Music right there from Louisville, Kentucky, two in a row from The Profiles. That one was released around 1965 off the Amway label. The song was called Please Come Back. Before Please Come Back, we heard Cruelty in Motion, and that was from 67 from Louisville's Profiles. My name is Joey Mudd, and this is The Deep End, playing all Kentucky-related music for you here every Wednesday. I think you see what I'm doing here, like Twin Spins from artists from Kentucky. And may not be the same group, it's just maybe a member of the group, musician that plays in another band. We're going to tie it all together. The Profiles right there with two in a row. Before that, we heard two in a row from Louisville's Alphabetical Order. Two excellent covers by the Alphabetical Order. We heard them doing Emmett Rhodes' Gonna Fight the War, merry-go-round original tune from Emmett Rhodes, but great version there from Alphabetical Order. And then we heard them doing The Stones' Under My Thumb before that, released on the Limco label out of Lexington, Kentucky. And before the Alphabetical Order, we heard two in a row with my man Wayne Young from Louisville, great guitar player. We heard the Bobby John Circus with Mr. Boogie and Soul Society with Wait For You, featured Wayne Young. And then we heard a couple of, to start the show off with Wayne, so we got to hear four with my man Wayne Young. We heard Soul Inc. with The Alligator and Soul Inc. with 727. Soul Incorporated started the show off with a cool instrumental called 727. All right, this program is proudly sponsored by the Knock Bar, located at 969 Charles Street in Germantown. For the most current operating information, along with other facts and conjecture, visit the Knock Bar on Facebook.

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To learn if you are eligible and to request a ballot, visit vrsws.sos.ky.gov. All right, tomorrow morning, Thursday morning, 10 a.m. until 11 a.m., it's Artist Talk with LVA. 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On LVA's weekly community radio show, Artist Talk raises awareness of the visual arts as a whole while promoting local artists and their endeavors every Thursday from 10 until 11 a.m. right here on WXOX. All right, let's jump back in the deep end, make a big splash with the ladies from the Indigos. They're from Louisville. Here's two in a row. These are original songs from the Indigos that are awesome. Here we go. The deep end's from 1965.

All right, a smoking hot one there from the Rugbies, Louisville's Rugbies right there, two in a row. The late, great Steve McNichol and his fantastic group. We heard I Gotta Find a Way, and before that we heard I Want You Baby from the Rugbies. Those guys were just teenagers that time, making incredible music. Before that we heard the Carnations. We heard two in a row from the great instrumental band from Kentucky, from Louisville, Kentucky. We heard Casual, and before that we heard Punctuation, and we started that set of music off with the Indigos, two in a row from Louisville's Indigos. Great tracks there from those ladies. We heard He's Coming Home and Silver and Gold, both written by Jane Bennett of the band, or of the group, I guess you'd say. Great stuff. My name is Joey Mudd. This is The Deep End. Thanks for hanging out with me here tonight on Art FM. 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Grungy garage punk, cheesy yacht rock, dusty delta blues, snazzy jazz, retro electronic, pretentious prog, toothless honky-tonk, old school funk, and everything else cool in the musical metaverse. Be cool and get schooled with the Professor every Sunday from 9 until 11 a.m. right here on WXOX.

All right, we're going to hear two in a row from Louisville's maybe original rock power trio. They're called The Waters. And here's a little blurb about The Waters from Bill and Brenda Wood's book, Louisville's Own. It says, The Waters were formed in 1967 and began playing at local school dances in 68. They released their first single, Lady in the Field, on Soul Boulevard label. And in 1969, Stuart Payne and Fred Baker produced a single for The Waters on the Delcrest label, Day In and Out. We're going to hear both of those tracks. That track went to number 8 on the WAKY and number 1 here in Louisville on WKLO, and the group disbanded in 1970. So here's a little bit of, well, just what we just heard, Lady in the Field and Day In and Day Out. We're going to start out with Day In and Day Out right here in the deep end from The Waters.

All right, nice long set of music there. My name is Joey Mudd. This is The Deep End, playing all Kentucky-related music for you here every Wednesday from 8 to 10. So glad you're with me. We just heard music right there from The Chateaus out of Louisville. And a track called Moanin'. We heard The Chateaus right before that with Count On Me as well. A great Louisville band there. Before that, we heard two in a row from the Everly Brothers. We heard Leave My Girl Alone from the In Our Image release from 66. And then from 67, we heard Bowling Green there from the Everly Brothers. The Irwin Twins. Some brothers singing along there. You know, back to back, the Everlys, the Irwins. But the Irwin Twins from Louisville, Kentucky, Durrett High School, Lynn and Glenn. And we heard Midnight Prowler from the Columbia Singles. From a Columbia single, and from another Columbia single, we heard Lynn and Glenn doing Boo Hoo Hoo. It's the Irwin Twins. Before that, we heard two in a row from the Trindells. Out of Louisville, we heard Love and Hey Little Sheila. And I love that intro to Hey Little Sheila. It's a crazy song. I love that one. It's a deep end classic. This is a little out of control, a little wild. I believe it's Paul Penny, I think, singing on that. And if it is, happy birthday to Paul. He had a birthday recently. And Lady Sticks on drums. So I heard from DJ Claudata. And that intro is just amazing that she does at the beginning of that one from around 1961 there. The Trindells, Hey Little Sheila. Before that, the Premiers with Jimmy McConville. We tied those together. The Premiers, his group, and a track called Aruka, Jimmy play guitar with the Premiers, and he also did his group The Shamrocks, which was right before that, and their version, the original version of Scorpion, Jimmy McConville and The Shamrocks, and the Premiers featuring, Jimmy McConville. Right before that, we heard music from The Sultans. Two in a row, we heard She's Got It and Toss in My Sleep, two classic Louisville records there from The Sultans. Before that, The Oxfords with Sung at Harvest Time. And the Hereby with Make You Dream. And the common thread there with Jill DeMarco. Was Jill DeMarco the singer for both of those bands? The Hereby and the Oxfords. And Sung at Harvest Time. Really apropos right now for this time of year, right? The Waters before that with Lady in the Field. It sounded kind of Halloween-y, right? The Lady in the Field and Day In and Day Out from The Waters. That's what we started that set of music off with. Great music there from 67 and 68, I believe. 68, 69 on that one, 68 for Lady in the Field and 69 for Day In and Out from the Great Waters. All right, don't forget, the general election is coming up. Check your voter registration and make sure you're ready to vote and make your voice heard. In November, visit vote411.org to get all the election info you need for this year's midterms anywhere in the U.S. This program is proudly sponsored by the Knock Bar, located at 969 Charles Street in Germantown. 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It's Bantanauts Radio, DJ Charles Ray, and BB. And Charles Ray mixes music by artists from South Africa, Ghana, United Kingdom, Nigeria, the United States, and more. And BB shares interesting facts related to the music played. The name of the show is a combination of the words Bantu and Knots, people, sailors. Bantanauts are travelers who explore the world through music, arts, and traditions. 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Tune in.

All right, let's jump back in the deep end, make a big splash with two in a row from Louisville's Denny Lyle. And luckily, his nephew, Jer Lyle, painstakingly put together a reissue of Denny's solo album with some extra tracks that were unreleased back in 2015. It's called Hear the Bang, The Life and Music of Denny Lyle. Denny played with Soul Inc., Elysian Field, and some other groups, of course, had his solo music as well, solo record, and was a great artist here from Louisville, great guitar player, songwriter. And we're going to hear a track from his LP, and it's called, Love is on a Freight Train. And then we're going to follow that up with another track from Denny and his group called Puddin'Foot, that released a song that was covered later, 10 years later, by Waylon Jennings. And Waylon made it a hit. We're going to hear the original version from Puddin'Foot and Denny Lyle. But here's Denny from his solo LP from around 72. It's called Love is on a Freight Train right here in the deep end.

All right, two in a row right there from Goliath, who were managed by Louisville's Triangle Talent and managed out of Louisville. They were more of an Indiana group, but did spend time here in Louisville, released on the Bridges label out of Louisville. That record's called Hot Rock and Thunder, and that song's called We're Not Afraid from Goliath. Before that, we heard Goliath and Kentucky Roads, the name of that track. We heard two in a row before that with the great Denny Lyle, Louisville's very own. We heard his group Puddin'Foot with Ron Reed, and a track called Fallen Out. Like I said, it was later done by Waylon Jennings about 10 years later, 87. And Waylon made it a hit. So written by Denny Lyle. Before that, Denny, from his solo LP from a few years before that Puddin'Foot recording, we heard Love is on a Freight Train. And that was released, re-released, reissued 2015 on Big Legal Mess Records. Hear the Bang. Originally released around 1972, I believe. Denny Lyle. All right, my name is Joey Mudd. This is The Deep End. We're doing twin spins tonight. Twofers from Louisville and Kentucky artists. And I've got about 18 minutes left of the show. So don't go anywhere. This just in. The weekend starts tonight. Take It Sleazy with Jackson and Company. We fix up for a weeknight rage with a soundtrack of punk, garage, and glam from around the world. It's Party Pants with host JLS. That's the one and only Jackson Lee Swain tonight, 10 to midnight, following The Deep End. You don't want to miss it. You know you love his show. And he's back. Or so I believe. All right, October is Domestic Violence Awareness Month. The Center for Women and Families invites you to stand with survivors and help create a safer community for all throughout October. The Center will be hosting events that raise awareness, inspire action, and honor those who've been impacted by domestic violence. To learn more and view the full calendar, visit thecenteronline.org and go to that events link. Big shout out to Billy T. Thank you, Billy T. That record box looks amazing. Thank you. All right, we're going to jump back in the deep end with two in a row featuring Louisville's very own Steve Ferguson, who was in a group called the Mersey Beats USA as a youngster and then formed NRBQ with Terry Adams and left that group and came back to Louisville and, you know, was in so many great groups and so much music. So we're going to hear a couple of tracks from Steve Ferguson, the great guitar player. In fact, there's a little celebration for Steve coming up on Sunday, November 22nd here in Louisville. Celebration of Steve Ferguson film screening and concert at the Whirling Tiger. That's November 22nd, Sunday, the 22nd. And here I'll read a little bit about it. You are cordially invited to enjoy an evening of living cosmic music and blues with moving images and performances celebrating Louisville composer, guitarist, and singer Steve Ferguson. On this evening, just one day after what would be Steve's 78th birthday, there will be a screening of the concert film The Meteoric Weekend, Winston Walls meets Steve Ferguson, followed by a live concert led by numerous alumni and collaborators of Ferguson. Looks like it starts at 5 p.m. The doors do. And that's November 22nd here in Louisville, Sunday, at the Whirling Tiger. All right, so let's pay a little homage to Steve Ferguson. We love him. Here's two tracks from Steve. We're going to start out with one from his group called Brother Steven and the Humanitarians. We're going to hear Outer Space Boogie. And then we're going to go back in time a little bit after that with a track from Hoopy Ferguson and the Wild Dogs. But here he is. Steve and his group, the Humanitarians, with Outer Space Boogie. In the Deep End.

brag, don't like to say what I'll do. But I'm like poison ivy and I'll break out all over you. Well, I bought me a blade, one I could afford, too long to be a knife.

All right, music right here from Preacher Stevens. A track called Mary with the Forey Wells Combo. I think it's from 1955. Right before that, we heard Boyd Bennett and his Rockets with Poison Ivy, and Boyd Bennett and his Rockets with Moon Mullican and Seven Nights to Rock. Hoopy Ferguson and the Wild Dogs, Steve Ferguson, a.k.a. there as Hoopy Ferguson's You Snooze, You Lose, and Brother Steven with Outer Space Boogie. We're going to finish it out with one more from Preacher Stevens, known a little bit later as John Mr. Blues Stevens and Glasgow, Kentucky Blues. We'll see you next Wednesday. Everybody take care and stay safe.

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Hey, it's Jackson. I'll be here with you until midnight tonight, as we do every Wednesday, only here on WXOX. 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If you have any questions, you can... Where's that at? Call me at 502-LOV-4XOX. All right, I'll be here. I don't know why I did.

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As you guys know, WXOX is home to all kinds of crazy cool radio shows. One of them is tomorrow night from 10 to 11 p.m. It is Rock Sexy, Wild Guitars, Rock and Roll, Fuzzy Garage, Punk and Soul, Movers, Shakers, Girls Galore, Rockers, Heartbreakers, and a whole lot more. Rock Sexy with Blythe of the Ball and Ethan A.D. every Thursday from 10 to 11 p.m. Only here on WXOX, one of our finest shows. Okay, guys, we heard from Gary Newman. That was Films from The Pleasure Principle. We heard from Serge, Kie In, Kie Out from Initials BB. We heard Justine from David Johansen from his album In Style. The Bangles told us all about James, throwing James's information into the street. And we kicked it off with Missing Persons, Walking in L.A. Guys, I'm here with you until midnight, of course, every Wednesday from 10 to midnight, Eastern Time. 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There you can find out what we do, why we do it, how we do it, who we do it for, that is you, and also our schedule and all kinds of stuff like that, so check it out. Next up, it's the Raspberries.

All right, guys, you're listening to Party Pants on 97.1 FM WXOX LP Louisville. How we doing? We just heard from... Blythe of the Ball is in the house, y'all. Stay tuned for 24 hours, and then you can listen to Blythe of the Ball tomorrow from 10 to 11, only here on WXOX. Another show that you can listen to is Night Lux on Friday at midnight. Some say it's just a radio show. Others say it holds secret messages for your subconscious or is some weird experiment on your mind. Some call it cool and stylish. Maybe not. But one thing is for sure, it is some kind of late night radio broadcast known as Night Lux. Every Friday at midnight, only here on WXOX, one of our finest shows. Okay, we just heard from Iggy Pop. That was Shades from his album Blah Blah Blah, which I believe just celebrated an anniversary last week. I'm going to say it could be maybe 40? Could be 40 years old. Yeah, 86. Sounds about right. We also heard from John Cale. Fia is a man's best friend from his album Fear. We heard from Casino Music, Fête le Pourtant. We heard from The Raspberries, Cleveland's Finest, The Raspberries, I Want to Be With You. And we've got more where that came from. Real quick, Kentucky residents who will not be able to vote in person this election season can submit a request for an absentee ballot up to 2 weeks ahead of Election Day. To learn if you are eligible and to request a ballot, visit vrsws.sos.ky.gov. Thank you for listening. Coming up next, it's Blondie.

Thank you, Amy. Guys, you're listening to Party Pants on 97.1 FM WXOX LP Louisville. Thank you for hanging out. We have another hour of music, so hang tight. We'll be right back, and we'll get back to it. In the meantime, arrivederci, Roma.

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I'm going to say thank you to Blythe of the Ball. 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Find out where to find them. We just heard from Charlie, New Order, Grace Jones, the New York Dolls, Iggy Pop, Amy Winehouse, Kim Wilde, Blondie, John Cale, and Casino Music. I think that's everybody. Thank you guys for tuning in. We got more music coming up next. It's the Jesus and Mary Chain.

Guys, you've been listening to Party Pants on 97.1 FM WXOX LP Louisville. Thank you all for hanging out. We appreciate it. We'll see you next week, every Wednesday from 10 to 12, only here on WXOX. Everybody be safe. Have a good night.

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In Albany, New York, we can be heard worldwide through the Pacifica Radio Network. I am Victoria, your DJ, and this week we are celebrating International Women's Day by playing metal songs that are fronted by women, many of which have a feminist bent. So, we started out the set with The Eagle Flies Alone by Arch Enemy, fronted by Alyssa Gluz-White, and, oh man, she is something. Face of an angel, voice of a demon. Next, we heard Why by Tormentress from Singapore, thrash metal, feminist thrash metal from Singapore. Next, we heard Purge the Rotten Ones by Castrator. They're one of my personal favorite feminist metal bands. You see, they are an international project made up of women from all over the world who just got really, really, really sick of all the sexism and the misogyny that they encountered in the metal scene. And this was their response to it. And then finally, we heard Seize the Means of Reproduction by Transgressive. Now, Transgressive, they are a thrash power trio, and two out of the three members are trans women, and they are very feminist, very left-leaning, very anti-fascist. So, folks, next, let's hear some black metal from the wilds of North Carolina. This is A Hymn to the Goddess, known as Call Out Her Name When You Are Lost by Femme Nazgul.

You're listening to Victoria's World of Metal, originating from the studios of WCAALP in Albany, New York. We can be heard worldwide through the Pacifica Radio Network. I am Victoria, your DJ, and this week we are celebrating International Women's Day with women metal artists. We started out this set with Call Out Her Name When You Are Lost by Femme Nazgul. They are a black metal outfit, all woman, with one trans woman, from North Carolina, and that one was, I consider it to be a hymn to the goddess. Next, we heard Reclaim the Yonic Flame by Matriarchathum from Sweden. Next, we heard Mother by Witch Club Satan. There's some black metal from Norway. And then finally, we heard Lord of Ruins by Crypta, who hail from Brazil. Funny, there are two metal bands named Crypta from Brazil. One is all male, one is all female. This is the all-female one. So, folks, next let's hear some Soror. This one is Tituba.

You're listening to Victoria's World of Metal, originating from the studios of WCAALP in Albany, New York. We can be heard worldwide through the Pacifica Radio Network. I am Victoria, your DJ, and this week we are celebrating International Women's Day with a host of women metal artists. We started out this set. This last set was a doom metal twofer. We started out with Tituba by Soror from Argentina, and then we heard Strange Machine by Aluna. I love Aluna. They are a doom metal band, although they took a more psychedelic bent with that last one. Strange Machine, that's the title track from their latest album. So, we're coming to the top of the first hour. I want to send you all out with a shout-out and a Devil Horn salute to the other Pacifica affiliates who carry us. Thank you to KUGS, Western Washington University in Bellingham, Washington. Thank you to Beware the Radio in Merry Old England. Thank you for carrying us. And of course, thank you to WIOX in Roxbury, New York for giving us our second home. And as always, be sure to check us out on Facebook. That's www.facebook.com/worldofmetalwlpp. So folks, I'm going to send you out with one from Blast Bitch from Argentina. This one is called Ecocidio, and I'll see you all at the top of the next hour.

You're listening to Victoria's World of Metal, originating from the studios of WCAALP in Albany, New York. I am Victoria, your DJ, and this week we are celebrating International Women's Day by celebrating women artists in metal. We started out this set with Total Eclipse of the Heart, covered by Doro, featuring Rob Halford. Doro, she is a German singer. She has been in metal forever. Next, we heard If I Close My Eyes Forever. That's some Lita Ford featuring Ozzy Osbourne. That's a good old one and something of a request by my housemate Cynthia. Next, we heard Born to Raise Hell. That's a Motorhead classic covered by Girls School. And good old Girls School, they had been the proteges of Lemmy Kilminster, who was very supportive of women in metal in general. Next, we heard Manslayer by Thrash Queen, the original Thrash Queen. They were the first all-woman thrash metal band, and they only released one album back in 1984, and that came off of it. But yep, they were definitely trailblazers, even if they did not last. And then finally, no set would be complete without It's My Life by Wendy O. Williams. That would be metal's big feminist anthem from back in the 80s. So folks, next let's hear some Windhand. This is Halcyon.

listening to Victoria's World of Metal, originating from the studios of WCAALP in Albany, New York. We can be heard worldwide through the Pacifica Radio Network. I am Victoria, your DJ, and this week, for International Women's Day, we are celebrating women in metal. This last set, we played some doom metal. We started out with Halcyon by Windhand and then Two Wheel Nation by Acid King, two of my favorites. So, folks, next let's hear some Ginger. I've heard a lot of great things about them. I've never played them before, so here we go.

To Victoria's World of Metal, originating from the studios of WCAALP in Albany, New York. We can be heard worldwide through the Pacifica Radio Network. I am Victoria, your DJ, and this week we are celebrating International Women's Day by celebrating women in metal. We started out the set with Pisces by Ginger. Next, we heard Heaven's a Lie by Lacuna Coil. Then we heard Jaded by Spirit Box. And then finally, Rise, Rebel, Resist by OTEP. So, folks, we have come to the end of our show. And before we go, I want to give a shout out and a devil horn salute to the other Pacifica affiliates who carry us. Thank you to KUGS, Western Washington University in Bellingham, Washington. Thank you to Beware the Radio in Great Britain. And of course, thank you to WIOX in Roxbury for giving us a second home. So folks, I am going to send you out with an old favorite of mine, and this is Sleeping Sun by Nightwish. Have a great week, everyone.

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In Albany, New York, we can be heard worldwide through the Pacifica Radio Network. I am Victoria, your DJ, and this week we are celebrating International Women's Day by playing metal songs that are fronted by women, many of which have a feminist bent. So, we started out the set with The Eagle Flies Alone by Arch Enemy, fronted by Alyssa Gluz-White, and, oh man, she is something. Face of an angel, voice of a demon. Next, we heard Why by Tormentress from Singapore, thrash metal, feminist thrash metal from Singapore. Next, we heard Purge the Rotten Ones by Castrator. They're one of my personal favorite feminist metal bands. You see, they are an international project made up of women from all over the world who just got really, really, really sick of all the sexism and the misogyny that they encountered in the metal scene. And this was their response to it. And then finally, we heard Seize the Means of Reproduction by Transgressive. Now, Transgressive, they are a thrash power trio, and two out of the three members are trans women, and they are very feminist, very left-leaning, very anti-fascist. So, folks, next, let's hear some black metal from the wilds of North Carolina. This is A Hymn to the Goddess, known as Call Out Her Name When You Are Lost by Femme Nazgul.

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We can be heard worldwide through the Pacifica Radio Network. I am Victoria, your DJ, and this week we are celebrating International Women's Day with women metal artists. We started out this set with Call Out Her Name When You Are Lost by Femme Nazgul. They are a black metal outfit, all woman, with one trans woman, from North Carolina, and that one was, I consider it to be a hymn to the goddess. Next, we heard Reclaim the Yonic Flame by Matriarchathum from Sweden. Next, we heard Mother by Witch Club Satan. There's some black metal from Norway. And then finally, we heard Lord of Ruins by Crypta, who hail from Brazil. Funny, there are two metal bands named Crypta from Brazil. One is all male, one is all female. This is the all female one. So, folks, next let's hear some Soror. This one is Tituba.

You're listening to Victoria's World of Metal, originating from the studios of WCAALP in Albany, New York. We can be heard worldwide through the Pacifica Radio Network. I am Victoria, your DJ, and this week we are celebrating International Women's Day with a host of women metal artists. We started out this set. This last set was a doom metal twofer. We started out with Tituba by Soror from Argentina, and then we heard Strange Machine by Aluna. I love Aluna. They are a doom metal band, although they took a more psychedelic bent with that last one. Strange Machine, that's the title track from their latest album. So, we're coming to the top of the first hour. I want to send you all out with a shout-out and a devil horn salute to the other Pacifica affiliates who carry us. Thank you to KUGS, Western Washington University in Bellingham, Washington. Thank you to Beware the Radio in Merry Old England. Thank you for carrying us. And, of course, thank you to WIOX in Roxbury, New York, for giving us our second home. And as always, be sure to check us out on Facebook. 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This one is called Ecocidio, and I'll see you all at the top of the next hour.

Oh,

the midst of death, life persists. In the midst of darkness, light persists.

complicated sound synthesizer quickly enough. A computer can take over much of this control work and do it more quickly and accurately than a human being. The composer is telling the computer what kind of sounds he wants. Using computer language, he is describing a melody he wants to use in a composition.

0: Good morning. You're listening to Garage Finds with Uncle Jed. I'm your host, Uncle Jed. Big thanks to Steve Cook for covering for me last week. Had a really great show. Hope you tuned in and caught that. I had to go back and listen to it a couple times. I liked it so much. We just heard from Mark Fry and the A-Lords. I lived in trees. You know who else lives in trees? Birds.
1: Now the ascending notes of the Olive Bat Garage. Among the species of the Adirondack.
0: Apologies on this record. It's one of those garage finds. Sometimes they're could be a little rough. But I want to tell you about Lights Out Louisville. Lights Out Louisville is an effort to prevent some of the 1 billion fatalities that occur every year when birds collide with illuminated homes and buildings. Local citizens are pledging to take action to reduce light pollution, especially during peak bird migrations between 11 p.m. and 6 a.m. in April, May, September, and October. 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Here's Blue Eyes from the International Submarine Band.

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0: Billy Strings with Gilda Lily. 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Slipped, slopped, no, slipped, dissolved, and loose. No, there's not a helicopter in the studio. Just playing more of my sound effect records. This is Epi Lesson. Or fencing lesson. Interesting.
1: Sit down. That's better. Keep that point up. Okay. Beat and extend. Again. Ella. Ella. Ella. La. This way now. That's the way. No. I change. Beat the other way. Beat extend. No. Beat from six. Stand six. And beat la. Beat and extend. La. That's correct. You see?

Those Blaze Foley. Good French fries. No, good cheeseburgers and good French fries. That was woman on wooden stairs. Let's see if you can guess what this one is. It's real old timey now. That's a lawnmower. Hey, let me tell you about the Louisville Folk School. Louisville Folk School invites you to experience the joy of folk music. They offer instrumental singing. I'm gonna let the lawnmower go by. And folk arts experiences for people of all ages, celebrating traditions from Kentucky and beyond. With public performances, school residencies, workshops, private lessons, classes for adults and teens, and summer camps for kids, the Louisville Folk School is creating community through the arts. For more information, visit louisvillefolkschool.org. Well, folks, you've been listening to Garage Finds with Uncle Jed. Unfortunately, I got to step out for a minute. Seems somebody threw the baby out with the bathwater. And I gotta go check on that. But my friend D-Rack's coming in. Cover the rest of the show for me, so I appreciate that. I think I'm hearing pull him up right now in his Batmobile. I'm gonna go check on him.

friends. It is I, Dracula, once again filling in for Uncle Dead. Let me close my casket here. It's a little squeaky, you know. I need to get somebody to work on that. I should remind you that you're listening to WXOXLP Louisville. 97.1 FM. Well, I brought you a good spooky collection this morning again. Here's one from my friend Screaming Lord Such in the Surges. This is Dracula's Daughter. Get this thing closed. What's wrong with it?

Excuse me, Dracula. Did not notice that Uncle Jed left his record of sound effects. They've been doctored for super sound. Ooh, a pogo stick. I haven't seen one of those for a long time. Well, you are listening to Garage Finds with your man, Dracula. Let me send you another one with Sister Irene O'Connor. Here's five.

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We're actually pretty good friends, you know. Here's Nirvana. The school.

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1: How does your head look to your eyes? 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Because all that you see out in front of you is how you feel inside your head. It is easy enough to stand still. The difficulty is to walk without touching the ground. Why do you feel so heavy? It isn't just a matter of gravitation and weight. It is that you feel that you are carrying your body around.

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My body is a burden to me. To whom? To whom? That's the question. You see? And when there is nobody left for whom the body can be a burden, the body isn't a burden. But so long as you fight it, it is.

0: I can't seem to get this squeak out of my coffin. Looking for some oil. Grease it up, you know. Well, good morning, listener. This is Dracula. Bringing you some tunes, my friends. We just heard from Norma Taninga.
1: You're dead.
0: From her album, A Cat Named Dog. You know, I once had a dog named Cat. Gia Marriott with Body.
1: Nirvana gave us School from their Bleach album.
0: I want to tell you about my friend Jerry. A number of big brown bats have tested positive for rabies in Jefferson County. Do not handle bats, please, unless you are a trained and vaccinated or a vampire like me. Do not keep bats as pets. Bats have very sharp teeth, and you may not be aware you have been bitten. Transmission of rabies can occur from even minor, seemingly unimportant, or unrecognized bites from bats. If you suspect that you have been bitten by a rabid animal, rinse gently with soap and water, and seek medical attention immediately. Once symptoms appear, rabies is 100% fatal. Vaccinate your pets. Anyone who comes in contact with a dead or impaired bat should contact the Louisville Metro Department of Public Health and Wellness at 502-574-6650. Well, who do we have coming up next? Ah, yes, it's my friend Tom. Tom Waits. And the earth died screaming.

Life is so beautiful. For some, more than others. Every breath, every day of our lives, fishing.

This is John Drury. Canoe. Before that, fishing. I went fishing with John once. We had to go for bullheads. Because you fish at night, you know. Dracula wants to tell you, don't forget! The general election is coming up on November 3rd. Check your calendar, voter registration, and make sure you're ready to make your voice heard. 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I don't know what is happening now. But I like it. 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

You know, I should be mad at Ozzy. Brenda the Bat was a friend of mine, and he bit her head off. There's Jane's Addiction.

Greta Van Fleet with Highway Tune, talking about my midnight special. You know who else is on the midnight? People like Jacket the Jackson in the Gold Room. Show No Name with Aaron Conway. Parallel Universe with Kara. Victoria's World of Metal. Butternuts Radio. And Jakey comes back with Nightlocks. Don't forget about DJ Philby with It's Always Something. Good morning, friends. You're listening to Garage Finds with I, Dracula, because Uncle Jed had to go check on some bathwater or something. Well, did you know that Dracula had a fish face? Who knew?

Randa. Randa, baby, please come home. 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He needs his little teddy bear. You know, funny enough. Randa and I met at the Bad Boys concert.

0: Dear listener, you've done it once again. You've spent an hour with Dracula. You've been listening to Garage Finds. Absent Uncle Jed in Enter Dracula. Thank you for listening. Come back next week. Maybe we'll do it again. 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
1: From New York, this is Democracy Now!
2: If they are going to be the party of the billionaire class and those who build data centers in our community, stealing our water, polluting our air, and taking our jobs, then we must be the party that lifts up those who have been pushed to the periphery and bring them to the center of the conversation.
1: With the midterms less than 3 weeks away, we'll look at how the backlash against data centers to power AI projects has become a political flashpoint. We'll speak to Democratic congressional candidate Justin Pearson in Memphis, Tennessee, where Elon Musk is building massive data centers. We'll also talk to the tech journalist Paris Marks, author of the new book, Hyperscale: The Ambition and Excess of Big Tech's Data Empires.
3: Data centers have become a huge issue in the midterms because people are paying higher power bills because of them. They're seeing the effects of all these AI tools that are proliferating through our society at the moment. But also beyond that, you know, they're feeling the impacts in their communities.
1: But first, we look at the Trump administration's sweeping new sanctions against the International Criminal Court. We'll speak with war crimes prosecutor Reed Brody.
4: The same administration that bombs water plants and girls' schools in Iran, that blows up boats in the Caribbean, that arms a genocide in Gaza, is trying to destroy the International Criminal Court that could hold it and its ally Israel accountable.
1: All that and more coming up. Welcome to Democracy Now!, democracynow.org, The War and Peace Report. I'm Amy Goodman. United Nations warns some 800,000 people have been cut off from life-saving assistance due to heavy fighting between Houthi militias and Saudi-backed forces. The World Food Program says shifting front lines, blocked roads, growing insecurity have severely hampered access to the city of Taiz, which is encircled by Houthi militias. Medical officials at Taiz's main hospital warn stocks of life-saving supplies will run out in less than 2 weeks.
5: We have more than 650 patients with kidney failure who risk losing their lives, as well as infants in incubators and patients in intensive care. These disasters we're facing and this situation necessitate international and humanitarian intervention to find safe passages for medicines, fuel, goods, and food to enter the besieged city. Taiz is one of the most densely populated cities in Yemen, especially its city center.
1: Earlier today, the Saudi-led coalition in Yemen claimed its forces intercepted a cruise missile in the Medina area. The Houthis have denied carrying out any attacks on Saudi Arabia today. The conflicting claims come after Saudi officials said one person was wounded by falling debris Wednesday by an intercepted Houthi ballistic missile launched towards Riyadh. A Houthi spokesperson said the group had successfully struck King Khalid International Airport following deadly attacks there over the weekend. Two cargo ships sank near the Strait of Hormuz on Wednesday after they were struck by unknown projectiles. The Cape Dao had been badly damaged in a September attack that killed a sailor. The GFS Pride sank a day after it suffered an explosion off the coast of Oman. Crew members were safely evacuated as the massive vessel sank, littering the ocean with some of its 2,500 cargo containers. This comes amidst a recent surge of attacks on civilian ships by Iran's military in response to the U.S. blockade of Iranian ports and economic sanctions. Meanwhile, the United Nations is urging the U.S. and Iran to agree to a plan to move fertilizer through the Strait of Hormuz to prevent a global food crisis. About one-third of the world's fertilizer shipments normally pass through the waterway. On Wednesday, a top UN official warned that unless a deal is put in place ahead of the planting season, commodity prices of food staples will soar, triggering a massive food security crisis affecting parts of Asia and Africa. In Ukraine, at least 9 civilians were killed overnight and hundreds of thousands left without power after swarms of Russian drones attacked the capital, Kyiv, and Ukraine's second-largest city, Kharkiv. Russia's defense ministry said it targeted plants supplying power and heating, as well as a data center in Kyiv. The attacks came days after President Trump unilaterally announced Russia and Ukraine had declared an energy ceasefire, an announcement both sides denied. This is a Kyiv resident who survived a Russian attack on her apartment complex Wednesday.
6: I want to say to America and the whole world, please help us. You said you would help us, but you've left us alone to face a great tragedy.
1: On Wednesday, Ukrainian officials said SpaceX's satellite internet provider Starlink had cut bandwidth to objects traveling faster than 100 miles per hour, severely limiting drones, airplanes, and helicopters used by Ukraine. SpaceX CEO Elon Musk, the richest man in the world, said in response that any limits to Starlink service in Ukraine are decided by the U.S. military and ultimately President Trump. That prompted Ukrainian President Volodymyr Zelensky to say in an interview that he felt betrayed by Trump, who he said was on the wrong side of history. Zelensky also said Ukraine would resume attacks on Russian energy sites. Ukrainian drones later struck an oil refinery south of Moscow, while another attack targeted a data center in Balakovo belonging to Russia's largest state-controlled bank. Elsewhere, Romanian officials say 7 sailors are missing after fire broke out on a chemical tanker in Romanian territorial waters. This follows drone attacks on at least 5 other cargo ships in the Black Sea that some Romanian and Bulgarian officials have linked to Russia. Meanwhile, in Germany, a trial got underway Wednesday for a Ukrainian military officer accused of leading a secret state-sponsored operation to blow up the Nord Stream pipelines, which designed to deliver natural gas from Russia to Europe. The suspect, identified only as Serhii K., was a captain in a Ukrainian special forces unit at the time of the bombing in September 2022. The U.S. is sending hundreds of soldiers to Latin America to train local forces to supposedly tackle drug trafficking. Soldiers from a 600-member battalion reportedly began deploying to a new jungle training facility in Panama. The troops are set to train with local forces in Colombia and Honduras. The Pentagon recently moved several MQ-9 Reaper drones from Africa to Colombia and to Ecuador, where the U.S. military personnel and special forces are already operating. The commander of U.S. Southern Command, General Francis Donovan, has said the U.S. plans to expand operations from strikes on boats to strikes on land. The U.S. has killed at least 239 people in boat strikes that legal experts have denounced as extrajudicial killings. Costa Rica's opened a new high-security prison designed to hold more than 5,000 prisoners. It's modeled after the notorious SECOT mega prison in El Salvador, where prisoners are denied due process and face torture, violence, medical neglect, and other serious human rights abuses. On Wednesday, Costa Rica's right-wing populist president, Laura Fernandez, inaugurated the High Containment Center Against Organized Crime near the capital, San Jose.
7: An investment of more than $35 million precisely to contain the most dangerous convicts and cut off once and for all the power they have held within the prisons for decades. We are going to use a firm hand, Yes, because those who commit crimes must pay the price.
1: The Costa Rican President Fernandez campaigned as a tough-on-crime candidate favoring harsher criminal sentencing and mandatory prison labor for convicts. She's a close ally of El Salvador's far-right President Nayib Bukele and President Donald Trump. The Irish author Sally Rooney says she's been forced to stop selling her book in the UK because of her support for Palestine Action, which the British government designates a terrorist organization. In a statement to The Guardian, Rooney says ever since she declared her support for the Direct Action Group, she could no longer receive royalties from UK sales. She wrote, quote, "The fulfillment of contracts to publish my work in the UK could now constitute a serious criminal offense. After a process of

0: former ICC Judge Navi Pillay, who chairs the UN's Independent Commission of Inquiry on the Occupied Palestinian Territory, which concluded Israel has committed genocide against Palestinians in the Gaza Strip. Meanwhile, New York City Comptroller Democrat Mark Levine says New York will not be investing its pension funds in Israeli bonds since the quality of the bonds have deteriorated amidst the wars in Gaza and Iran. New York City Mayor Zoran Mamdani welcomed the decision.
1: I welcome the controller's decision. It is something that I've said in the past, that I don't believe that our city should purchase Israel bonds. We don't purchase the bonds of any other sovereign nation. I don't think that we should make an exception when it comes to Israel.
0: U.S. inflation ticked up to 3.7% in September, up from August gain of 3.4%. Prices rose faster than wages, which have increased 3% from a year ago. Economists attribute the rise in inflation to higher energy prices, as critics say the U.S. war in Iran and President Trump's tariffs are contributing to increased costs. President Trump is continuing his tour of deep red, that's traditional Republican strongholds, ahead of November's midterm elections, with plans to rally MAGA supporters in northern Kentucky Saturday. On Wednesday, Trump traveled to Montana to support Republican congressional candidate Aaron Flint, who's polling even with Democrat Sam Forstag. Earlier Wednesday, Trump traveled to a campaign event in Arizona aboard the new Air Force One, a luxury 747 jet given to him by the Qatari royal family.
2: When they give you a 747, you say two words, thank you.
0: He plans to take that jet with him when he leaves the White House. Meanwhile, the mayor of Youngstown, Ohio, has condemned political violence at a campaign rally headlined by President Trump Monday. Footage shows Trump mocking a protester wearing a shirt reading, "Release the Epstein Files," as she's repeatedly punched by at least two members of the audience to cheers and chants of USA. Uniform officers then remove the protester from the venue. No charges have been filed. The Trump administration's investigation of Minnesota Congressmember Ilhan Omar is aimed at building a case to strip away her U.S. citizenship and ultimately deport her. That's according to officials who spoke with The Wall Street Journal. The efforts focused at least in part on how Omar obtained her citizenship after she was brought to the U.S. as a child in 1995 following the outbreak of civil war in Somalia. Congressmember Omar's office said in response, quote, "President Trump would love to eliminate one of the most effective progressive voices in Congress. There's no basis for this," unquote. Among items seized by Homeland Security agents from Omar's Washington, D.C. home Monday were a cell phone, notebooks, personal computers, and her passport. In Houston, Texas, Harris County District Attorney Sean Teer said his office will investigate an immigration agent running his vehicle over 48-year-old Miguel Parra Hernandez during an enforcement operation over the weekend. An ICE spokesperson said agents were trying to stop a vehicle carrying Jose Mendoza Cervantes, the person the operation was targeting, as well as Parra Hernandez. But a lawyer for Parra Hernandez said her client doesn't know Mendoza Cervantes and that he was not with him on Saturday. In the footage, the ICE vehicle can be seen running over Parra Hernandez. Harris County District Attorney Sean Teer spoke with Fox 26 Houston.
3: "I struck and ran over with a vehicle someone who didn't even have an alien number yet, who had no history with ICE, who ICE wasn't even looking for, much like Lorenzo Salgado, who was driving to work, who had never gotten as much as a speeding ticket in over 20 years here, and they shot and killed him. This is continuous behavior that is only designed to put fear in a large percentage of our population."
0: And the Wall Street Journal reports the new White House press secretary, Katie Zakaria, never passed the bar exam, despite President Trump referring to her as an attorney. Zakaria reportedly sat for the California bar exam in 2011, but failed it. The Campaign for Accountability has formally asked the California bar to investigate whether Zakaria broke state law by falsely identifying herself as a lawyer. Meanwhile, during a campaign rally in Arizona, President Trump suggested those who leak information to the media should be shot.

0: In my opinion, leakers should be shot. They should be shot. In the old days, we used to shoot leakers, you know, when they leak, what time you're going to attack a country.
1: And those are some of the headlines. This is Democracy Now!, democracynow.org, The War and Peace Report. I'm Amy Goodman.
2: And I'm Nermeen Sheikh. Welcome to our listeners and viewers across the country and around the world. The Trump administration has placed sweeping sanctions on the International Criminal Court. The sanctions target the institution as a whole. This comes on top of earlier sanctions targeting individual ICC judges and personnel. The Trump administration announced the sanctions on Friday, just hours after former ICC judge Navi Pillay was awarded the Nobel Peace Prize. Pillay criticized President Trump's new sanctions.
3: So I think it's very unfortunate. However, the plans of targeting international criminal justice through the ICC was brewing all the time. We all heard these threats against the court. So the timing of how they announced the threat and made it official is curious. It can't be coincidental when they're so angry with the court. And that's why the first thing I did when I returned from Nuremberg to The Hague is to go to the staff of the ICC to show solidarity for their work in promoting international criminal justice and to protect those who've already been sanctioned.
1: The Trump administration's been escalating its attacks on the International Criminal Court ever since the ICC issued arrest warrants in 2024 for Israeli officials, including Prime Minister Benjamin Netanyahu and the former defense minister, Yoav Gallant. Secretary of State Marco Rubio announced the new sanctions on the ICC on Friday.
4: And President Trump will never allow the International Criminal Court to prosecute Americans. And that's why today the United States is sanctioning the International Criminal Court. We will ban transactions with this rogue court, cutting off their resources and crippling their ability to operate against us. Because our message is clear. The United States and the American people are not subject to the jurisdiction of this fake ICC. Both parties agree on this, but only President Trump has the resolve to take the action needed to end this threat once and for all. Either the ICC will end its threats, or we will end the ICC. And we expect our allies, many of whom are part of the ICC and that rely on American service members for their defense, to rein in this rogue court. If they do not, the United States will continue its campaign to dismantle the ICC piece by piece until Americans are threatened no longer.
1: The U.S. Secretary of State Marco Rubio made these comments just after it was announced who won the Nobel Peace Prize, Navi Pillay, not President Trump, who has been seeking it actively and publicly for years. For more, we're joined here in New York by Reid Brody, war crimes prosecutor, member of the International Commission of Jurists. Reid, we spoke on Friday. You talked all about Navi Pillay and the significance of who she is and what it means for her to win the Nobel Peace Prize. Of course, Trump said right afterwards, nobody knows who she is. But this announcement, right after that announcement, talk about the significance. We've seen individual members of the ICC have been sanctioned, but the whole court, could the U.S. take it down?
5: Well, you know, the juxtaposition is amazing. I mean, the Nobel Committee, when they awarded the prize to Navi Pillay, they said international law is under unprecedented attack. And a couple of hours later, the Trump administration proved them right with these sweeping sanctions on the ICC. As you say, up until now, the Trump administration has sanctioned the prosecutors, individual judges. But this is an attack on the entire court. And it basically prevents American or U.S.-based banks, insurance companies, any company from transacting with the court. And, you know, these are existential—this is an existential attack on the court. In addition, non-American companies tend to over-comply. I mean, we saw AXA, the main Dutch insurer of the court and court personnel, withdrawing, even though they were not subject to sanctions. And so, really, I mean, the 125 countries that are members of this court are now going, you know, to have to step up. You know, Marco Rubio talks about American sovereignty against a runaway court. I mean, this is really an insurance policy against accountability for crimes that the United States and its ally Israel are committing in plain sight. I mean, Benjamin Netanyahu and Yoav Gallant have been indicted for war crimes, crimes against humanity. The United States is involved in, you know, an illegal attack on Iran that constitutes probably the crime of aggression, bombing, you know, water plants and girls' schools in Iran that could be war crimes, blowing up boats in the Caribbean without due process and trial. As we speak, Rodrigo Duterte, the former president of the Philippines, is facing trial in The Hague for the alleged extrajudicial execution of suspected drug dealers, you know, sending migrants to a prison in El Salvador, a notorious prison where they were, in fact, tortured, can create criminal liability. And so, you know, not unsurprisingly, the Trump administration is doing abroad what it does at home, you know, trample on human rights, trample on the rule of law, and then attack the very institutions, the courts, the journalists, the NGOs, that try to hold it to account.
2: I mean, it's interesting, Reid, because, as you pointed out, the U.S. has never been a member of the International Criminal Court. The U.S. provides no funding for the International Criminal Court. And as you've also said, I mean, there are a number of very powerful countries that are not members of the ICC, which includes also three of the five permanent members of the Security Council. And indeed, also, you know, you mentioned Iran. If you could explain, because you were involved in the establishment of this court, helping to lobby governments to accede to the treaty, you know, what was the resistance that you faced then? Indeed, Iran is not a member of the International Criminal Court. And then how the structure works, that you have to be a party to the treaty in order to be able to claim jurisdiction. So, for example, in the case, Israel is not a member of the ICC, but Palestine is.
5: Right. I think that's the key point here. I mean, Marco Rubio talks about American sovereignty. Well, yeah, if an American—I mean, the ICC does not have jurisdiction over crimes committed in America by Americans. It doesn't have jurisdiction over ICE violence, over, you know, deaths in custody. But if the United States commits crimes on the territory of a country that has ratified or given its jurisdiction to the ICC, there's no sovereignty question. I mean, if I'm an American citizen. If I go to Paris and start shooting people, the French courts can prosecute me. That's their sovereign right. And they can also give that right to the International Criminal Court. So the U.S. has no sovereign right to commit war crimes on the territory of countries that have given its jurisdiction. The same way, I mean, Vladimir Putin, let's remember, Russia hasn't signed up to the court, but Vladimir Putin has a warrant outstanding for alleged crimes committed in Ukraine. And in fact, when that happened, the U.S. applauded, and Lindsey Graham marshaled a 100-0 vote in the Senate applauding the indictment of Vladimir Putin, who is not a member of the International Criminal Court. The same thing with Israel. Israel is not a member, but Palestine is. And you have no right, I mean, you have a sovereign right within your own country. You don't have a sovereign right to go and commit war crimes on other people's territory. And so, and that was, in fact, the objection back in 1998 when we were in Rome to the International Criminal Court. That is why the Clinton administration was one of only seven countries to vote against the ICC statute, because they wanted an ironclad, you know, guarantee that no American soldier—they usually put it in terms of soldiers, but really what they mean is officials, you know, that no American soldier or official could ever be held accountable to the ICC.
2: Didn't Clinton assign the Rome statute in 2000 at the end of the year?
5: So the U.S. voted against it. There was a lot of, you know, back and forth. As his term was ending, or I think it was on—it was the last day that he could actually sign the treaty— He did sign the treaty. He said he wasn't sending it to the Senate for ratification, but he was signing the treaty as a measure of good faith. Then, of course, Bush came along, and under John Bolton, they unsigned the treaty, and they pushed through a legislation, the American Service Members Protection Act, colloquially known as the Hague Invasion Act, that actually, and is still in force, that actually authorizes the United States to take any means necessary to extract, to prevent an American or an ally from being tried before the ICC.
1: Reid, before we end, I want to ask you about a related story. On Tuesday, a federal judge temporarily blocked the Trump administration from penalizing two groups from working with the ICC. The ruling came in a lawsuit filed by your group, Dawn, and the Taxpayer Alliance Against Genocide. Reid, you serve as a board member of Dawn. Explain the significance as we begin to wrap up.
5: So, you know, the ICC is the Palestinian organizations, because the sanctions that were in effect before last week included sanctions against the UN Special Rapporteur, Francesca Albanese, on the occupied territories, and four Palestinian human rights organizations. Now, my organization, Dawn, has been very active in cooperating with the ICC. We actually presented a petition to the court detailing the evidence showing the complicity of U.S. officials of the Biden administration with the court. We also work very closely with the sanctioned Palestinian organizations, including Raji Sarani's organization, who's been on your show many times. So we brought—and we asked the Treasury Department four times or three times, is this okay? Are we in—and the Treasury Department never got back to us. And so we had to stop working with the court, stop working with the sanctioned Palestinian organizations. And so we brought this lawsuit on First Amendment grounds. And, you know, this week we got this ruling from a district judge enjoining the administration from applying the sanctions, or from the secondary sanctions, to Dawn and to TAG. There are actually seven lawsuits going up against these sanctions, lawsuits brought by law professors, lawsuits brought by judges of the court themselves, a lawsuit brought by CCR and Human Rights Watch, all of which have so far been, at least for those brought by American citizens, have been successful.
2: So I just want to mention very quickly before we conclude, Reid, that, in fact, earlier this year when Marco Rubio, Secretary of State, talked about the court, Trump actually said explicitly, he's not doing this to defend me, but he is doing it to defend Bibi. He said this explicitly in a press conference. But I wanted to ask, we have 30 seconds. You said people who are countries that are signatories to the court, members of the court, they have to step up in order to save the court from the effects of these sanctions. What do you think the Europeans will do?
5: Well, they need to they have a blocking statute, basically, that says to Dutch companies, to European companies, you cannot comply with these sanctions. Now, it's not a silver bullet, because people are as afraid of, you know, U.S. sanctions as they are of European pushback. But I do want to say that, you know, the Gallant and Netanyahu arrests were a watershed in international justice. The arrest warrants were a watershed in international justice. I mean, up until then, going back to Nuremberg, the instruments of international justice had only been used against defeated enemies, like in Tokyo and Nuremberg, impotent Africans, enemies of the West, like Vladimir Putin and Slobodan Milosevic. And we were—and people in the Global South and people like me were arguing that these are double standards. And when the court finally in the Netanyahu and Gallant warrants, showed that it could be even-handed. That is when the United States moved to strangle this court.
1: Reed Brody, war crimes prosecutor, member of the International Commission of Jurists. Coming up, we'll look at how the backlash against data centers to power AI has become a political flashpoint in the midterm elections. We'll go to Memphis to speak with Democratic congressional candidate Justin Pearson, where Elon Musk is building massive data centers. Then we'll talk to Paris Marx, author of Hyperscale: The Ambition and Excess of Big Tech's Data Empire. Stay with us.

0: to the white people of America from the album Songs of Slavery and Emancipation. This is Democracy Now!, democracynow.org. I'm Amy Goodman with Nermeen Sheikh.
1: We turn now to an issue that has become a major bipartisan flashpoint in the midterms this year, pitting local communities against multi-billion dollar technology companies, AI data centers. The energy needs of the AI boom and the construction of massive data centers in state after state have created a backlash from both Democratic and Republican voters. New data shows that 75% of data centers under construction and 80% of those in the planning stages are located in predominantly Republican states. This is an ad from Texas by Democrat Gina Hinojosa running against Texas Governor Greg Abbott.
2: Why is my electric bill going up?
3: Absolutely. I'm happy to help. Data center production and energy use in Texas is skyrocketing to meet AI's needs. For your future.
2: What? Who authorized that?
3: Greg Abbott. Abbott took $20 million in campaign donations from data center executives and companies, and he gave them billions in tax breaks. For your future.
2: My future? How does this help me?
3: Absolutely. Absolutely. Great question. Happy to help.
0: And it's not just Democrats who are opposing data centers. In Wisconsin, Republican gubernatorial candidate, Congressmember Tom Tiffany, has run this ad criticizing his Democratic opponent, David Crowley.
4: Meet data center David Crowley.
5: There's an opportunity for us to really become AI and a data hub for not only for the entire country, but for the entire globe.
4: And he wants you to pay for it. Data center David Crowley won't roll back data center tax incentives. Our lakes run dry. Family farms paved over. Why? Because Crowley's campaign is funded by the people building them.
0: President Trump, however, has remained adamant in his defense of data centers and the big tech owners. In August, he wrote online, quote, "The only reason communities throughout the USA should not want data centers if they want to end up being backwards and poor. If they want to be successful and rich with far lower taxes and jobs all over the place, let data reign," President Trump wrote. Well, the battle against data centers is at the heart of one campaign in Tennessee. We're joined now by Democratic State Representative Justin J. Pearson, who's opposed the Colossus data centers built by Elon Musk's XAI in the Memphis area. Pearson is running for Congress against Republican State Senator Brent Taylor in Tennessee's recently redistricted 9th Congressional District, which includes parts of Memphis as well as rural and suburban counties. Justin Pearson, thanks so much for being with us again. Talk about the significance of this battle we're seeing all over the country. We're going to talk about that in a minute with Paris Marks. But in Memphis, what are you up against?
6: Listen, Elon Musk built the world's largest data center 3 miles away from our home. And the idea was that we were just supposed to accept that and the little bit of dollars and taxes that we receive and be silent about the harm of formaldehyde, the harm of nitrogen oxide, the illegal gas turbines that he's operated in Memphis. And now he has 59 illegal gas turbines in North Mississippi that are polluting the air of people in Memphis and Whitehaven and Westwood and Boxtown. But across the 15 counties that I've traveled, I've yet to meet anyone, including folks who are Republicans who are voting for us, who want data centers. It's the clearest example of the billionaire class versus the rest of us and exploiting our natural resources so they can make more profit.
1: Well, indeed, as you said, if these things were so good, they would be built at Mar-a-Lago. I'd like to ask you, Justin, about the Memphis City Council members having passed two ordinances earlier this month about data centers. Could you tell us what those are about?
6: Yes, sir. Right now, the Memphis City Council has a moratorium vote coming up on the 20th, as well as other regulation that they're looking at as well. That'll be going through the process over the next several weeks. But I'm advocating alongside other members of our community for a data center moratorium in Memphis and also in Shelby County. In the House of Representatives, I represent a town called Millington. And just yesterday, they passed a data center moratorium. But I believe local governments have a responsibility to protect the air, to protect the water of our constituents and our communities that are being inundated by hyperscale data centers that are seeking to pollute and harm our communities without any input given by the people who live there. And a lot of the people who live in our rural towns and communities that I'm visiting and talking with, they don't want these hyperscale data centers either.
1: And could you talk about the lawsuit the NAACP has sued Musk's XAI earlier this year in June.
6: Yeah, so the NAACP, alongside Young, Gifted, and Green and Southern Environmental Law Center, are suing XAI because they're illegally violating the Clean Air Act, operating over 59 gas turbines that are making them the largest producer of nitrogen oxide, which is smog, a ground-level ozone pollution, in our entire region. And they have not at all gotten permission to do that via the Clean Air Act through the Environmental Protection Agency, and instead are exploiting their relationship with the governor and Mississippi Department of Environmental Quality to allow them to hurt, harm, and kill the people who live in our community. And even the Department of Justice, Trump's Department of Justice, has tried to enjoin the lawsuit, which they've been denied, saying that Grok and XAI, their chatbot, is necessary because it's being used to kill people in the Iran war. And so what's being powered in our neighborhood is killing and hurting people all across this world. And we, in our community, we don't want it. And it is taking community resistance and community building in order to show our disdain for this, but also the power that we have to stop it.
0: Justin Pearson, you're well known for taking on the powers that be. You and another state legislator, another Justin Jones, you were sanctioned by—you were thrown out, expelled from the Tennessee legislature for taking on the gun lobby after a horrific massacre, gun massacre that took place in Nashville. Now you're taking on the most powerful—the wealthiest person on Earth, Elon Musk, with his XAI data centers. And it's just been revealed in investigations of dark money by the New York Times that he has poured over $300 million into the midterm elections. You are trying to win a seat in Congress for the first time from Memphis. Why have you decided to take on Elon Musk? And how much money do you know is he pouring in against you in your congressional race?
6: Yes, I am never afraid to take on the richest person in the world financially. I'm not afraid to take on the president of the United States, who just mentioned us in his rally 2 days ago, because I will do anything that I possibly can to improve the quality of lives for people in Tennessee. The truth of the matter is gas is high. Groceries are high, healthcare costs are high, wages are low, yet the billionaire class continues to profit off of our pain and pillage our communities and our pocketbooks. Look, we know he's spending over $300 million. I believe he's going to start spending millions in our race because it is so extremely close. You know, they drew this district to be plus 21 for Trump, and most recent polls have us within just 4 points of winning this. I just learned yesterday that Donald Trump's super PAC is starting to spend money in our district. They are terrified about the multiracial coalition that we're building, about the fact that we're getting rural folks together and people who live in urban areas together to fight back against the tyranny of government and against the billionaire class. But they're not going to prevail, because on Election Day, we all just get one vote, and we're going to have more votes at the end of the day.
0: Justin J. Pearson, Democratic State Representative from Tennessee, running for Congress to represent Memphis and Shelby County. Up next, Paris Marks, author of the new book, Hyperscale: The Ambition and Excess of Big Tech's Data Empires. Stay with us.

0: High Fly by the late legendary pianist and composer Randy Weston. To see our interview and his performances, go to democracynow.org. This is Democracy Now! I'm Amy Goodman with Nermeen Sheikh.
1: With the midterms less than 3 weeks away, we continue to look at how AI data centers have emerged as a political flashpoint.
0: We're joined now by the Canadian journalist Paris Marks, host of the award-winning Tech Won't Save Us podcast, writes the Disconnect newsletter, author of the new book Hyperscale, the ambition and excess of big tech's data empires. He's joining us from St. John's, Newfoundland. And we just talked to Justin Pearson, taking on Elon Musk's XAI data centers in Memphis. In fact, though, the largest concentration of data centers is in Northern Virginia, as you write about. And Nermeen and I are speaking to you from New York, which has the only state moratorium on the building of data centers. Can you give us, can you put that battle in Memphis in the global picture? Why Northern Virginia, for example, is there this massive concentration of data centers? It's not one of the poorest areas in the country.
2: No, certainly not. It's much more for historical reasons, right? Because a lot of that early work on the internet was happening in Northern Virginia, you know, obviously a lot of military spending that went into that. And of course, for that reason, a lot of infrastructure, a lot of, you know, fiber infrastructure, connectivity infrastructure, data centers, certainly over time, were built out in that area. And that, you know, kind of that legacy continues to this day. And so, you know, the people who live there in Northern Virginia have really felt the effects of all of these data centers having been built out. And especially, you know, they have had data centers for a long time, right? But one of the things I try to get to in the book is really the shift from, you know, data centers as they used to be, you know, in industrial areas, maybe not so much larger than other tenants that would be in those, you know, kind of industrial parks and things like that, to the hyperscale data centers that are just on a whole other scale. You know, the resource demands are just immense, as of course, you know, Representative Justin Pearson was just talking about in Memphis, where they have really been feeling this firsthand. And I think, you know, because Elon Musk was involved, this really brought it to the attention of a lot more people, you know, seeing the effects that come with one of these major data centers. But obviously in Northern Virginia, people are feeling a lot of that. But as we have seen this significant escalation in the construction of these hyperscale data centers, particularly in the past 4 to 5 years, and certainly since the generative AI boom, you know, really started to take off in 2023, we have seen not just many more communities in the United States seeing data centers planned or being constructed next to them and feeling, you know, what comes with that, whether that is the increases in their electricity prices, the pressures on their water system, or just, you know, kind of the noise and light pollution that can come from living next to one of these infrastructures. But many more communities around the world are feeling that too. And I think that's part of the reason why, you know, we're seeing this kind of collective backlash, you know, throughout the United States, but in many other parts of the world against these data centers.
1: So, Paris, let's just, you know, to give people a sense of the scale of these data centers, there are more than 3,000 operational data centers in the U.S. now, and about 1,500 that are being planned. So why don't you explain, if you could, why? Why so many and why so quickly?
2: Yeah, absolutely. So, you know, we need data centers to process the types of things that we do online, you know, the digital services that we use. You know, of course, I'm connected to you digitally. That is likely going through a data center somewhere, right? So it's not to say that we need absolutely no data centers. We need to get rid of them all. I think there have certainly been benefits from the digital technologies that have arisen over the past few decades. But we have seen this continued escalation in the amount of computing power that the tech companies and the tech industry are demanding, right? And they make the products that they're offering to people more computationally intensive. And so the real reason, you know, one of the key reasons, at least, that we have seen this significant escalation over the past few years in the construction of data centers, because we really saw this start to take off in 2023, 2024, which is why it has become such a political flashpoint over the past 12 to 18 months, is really because of generative AI, right? Because of the chatbots and image generators that companies like OpenAI, Anthropic, but also Google, Microsoft, Amazon have been pushing for the past few years, because, you know, for regular people who are not really into the technical side of things, it might just be like, oh, okay, this is a new service that these companies are offering. But the reality is that these are much more computationally intensive than what, you know, these companies were offering before. It takes a lot more computation to kind of create, you know, kind of a text response to a prompt that you're putting in, or to generate an image or a video based on some prompts that, that you're putting into the system. And that has meant they have needed to build so many more data centers so much more quickly, and make those data centers even larger than they have in the past, which again is why so many people are, you know, seeing data centers arrive in their communities, just because these tech companies are looking for so many places to be able to locate them, places that are willing to, you know, have them become their neighbors. And they're finding that increasingly a lot of communities are saying no to that.
1: Well, one of the chapters in your book, Paris, is devoted to the climate impacts, which we heard about earlier from Justin in Memphis. But so the question, you know, obviously America, the U.S. has exponentially more data centers than any country in the world. Now, China, which is also building, you know, massively data centers, though, again, nowhere near the number of what the U.S. has, they have been attempting to employ renewable energy to diminish the climate impacts of these data centers. In your research, do you see any indication that these tech companies are looking for more sustainable sources of energy?
2: Not in any significant way, right? Like, if you listen to what the tech companies say, they will certainly tell you that they're investing a lot of money in renewable energy. You know, in the past, you know, last year in particular, they made a big push into nuclear energy, which, you know, obviously is very debatable whether it can be considered clean, but in their ledger, they would claim it is, right? Which is part of their way to say, like, you know, look, we're trying to do this, you know, efficiently, we're trying to do this sustainably. And, you know, they will certainly talk about how, you know, they will reduce kind of the intensity of water use at a data center, right? So, you know, kind of the total quantity that a data center itself will use. But then when you look across the total number of data centers that they're building out, their water use and their electricity use as well is just absolutely soaring. But the real story here, if you think about the climate impact, is really their dependence on fossil fuels and their dependence on natural gas in particular. And so, you know, in the kind of 23, 24, we saw this real push for them to try to get connections to the grid in the various places where they were building out these data centers, right? But in many of those places, they have now exhausted those connections, right? The demand on the grid was so great that it became much more difficult to connect a data center in the kind of amount of time that they would need to connect it for it to come online to, you know, benefit their generative AI ambitions. And so what we have seen over the past year is a real pivot toward building on-site gas plants. You know, obviously, when we look at Memphis, there was the use of a lot of generators on site in order to power the data center. And we have seen other data centers using that model as well. But now, of course, increasingly, they're moving toward actually just building dedicated gas plants for the data centers, such that there was a report out recently that it's something like 189 gigawatts of new gas capacity is in the pipeline in the United States just to power these data centers, which is just staggering to imagine, right? You know, we have already seen our governments roll back on their climate ambitions. We have seen the tech companies that back in 2019, 2020 wanted us to see them as climate leaders and, you know, as though they cared about climate change and taking action on that, completely throw their targets out the window in order to pursue generative AI and this data center build out, regardless of the consequences that that come of that. And of course, you know, those are consequences that will be felt by everybody through, you know, how it's going to make climate change worse. But again, as Representative Pearson was saying, we also see very clearly the local impacts of local air pollution, you know, on the people who live next to these data centers, as the people in Memphis are feeling, but also in many other communities where this is happening.
0: Paris Marks, I want to ask you about your critique of the legislation Senator Bernie Sanders is putting forward, certainly seen as an AI critic, a deep concern about what's happening and what's happening so fast. Senator Sanders and Congressmember Greg Kassar announced the Ban Artificial Superintelligence Act to stop AI oligarchs from building machines humans cannot control. It would permanently ban the development and deployment of superintelligent AI and temporarily pause advanced AI development until a federal regulator has established safety rules. They would also direct the U.S. to pursue international agreements to prevent superintelligence from being developed anywhere in the world. You are critical of this approach.
2: Yeah, absolutely. I certainly welcome Senator Sanders' work on the data center moratorium and trying to move that forward on a national level. I think that's very important. And, you know, even when we look at the kind of super intelligence legislation and, you know, the discussion of, you know, kind of limiting or rolling back the further development of these AI models, I would also be on board with that as well, but probably not for the same reasons that are being laid out in this legislation. And so to me, this feels like a response to these narratives that we have had for the past couple months now about, you know, the power and the threat that these AI models can pose to humanity, right? You know, we have seen these tech companies and people who work at them come out and talk about how they feel or they believe, and you know, they want us to believe as well, that, you know, these models are getting to a place that they are starting to learn on their own, and they're starting to become so powerful that within 10 years, they could decide that they want to wipe out humanity or a significant chunk of humanity. And that is a real threat to, you know, our collective species, right? And to me, quite frankly, I feel that that is a mix of science fiction and delusion on the part of the people who are running these companies. And it is also a very effective way to distract from the real harms that we're seeing from these generative AI products, from the chatbots and image generators today. You know, for me, I think that, you know, kind of this future-focused stuff is an attempt to make sure that regulation is not targeting the things that people are actually feeling and that would actually restrict what the chatbots and the AI companies are doing right now. And, you know, rather having the discussion being about something that might happen 10 years down the line that I would argue is actually very unlikely and doesn't reflect how the technology really works. You know, what I would like to see from a regulatory perspective is not this focus on the super intelligent stuff, but, you know, the effects that, you know, as we're seeing more reports, the effects that dependence on chatbots can have on people's mental health, where we see them have mental health spirals because they have become dependent on these technologies. You know, the kind of deepfake crisis that we have seen and really saw very clearly on Elon Musk's platform and with the Grok chatbot at the beginning of the year. The questions about what dependence on chatbots and use of chatbots means for people's ability to learn, to think critically, to kind of have these cognitive skills and to develop them properly. You know, we can even go beyond that to the environmental impact of the data centers themselves, or, you know, the various other ways that we have seen chatbots used for people to try to harm themselves or to harm others. Of course, in the case that we're seeing here in Canada, where the shooter out in British Columbia earlier this year, in one of the worst mass shootings in our history, was actually using ChatGPT for 8 months to help plan violent scenarios and that attack in particular, right up until the morning of the attack, when the shooter asked the chatbot what time school shootings tend to occur, and then, of course, went to carry out that act of mass violence. And so these are the things that I think that regulation should really be targeting, not these kind of more fantastical ideas of super intelligence that, you know, I think are really the product of kind of delusional and deceptive tech people.
1: So, Paris, would you say that there is a distinction between your critique, which is a political economic critique of the technology, in addition to, of course, these horrifying incidents that you've recounted of present day harms, and the scientific and technological potential of this, generative artificial intelligence? Or do you think even that potential that has been touted to us is misleading or an exaggeration?
2: Yeah, in my view, I do think the potential is severely overstated. You know, I think that when we look especially at how the tech industry tends to operate, it operates on exaggeration, right? In order to drive investment, in order to drive hype cycles, to get people interested in its products, to, you know, get a lot of media attention on what it's doing, which is not to say that, you know, at the end of a shakeout, of course, there's a lot of talk of whether there is an AI bubble and whether there's overinvestment into generative AI and into data centers right now and what might happen when there is a kind of market correction, you know, in that sector. And I think that what we'll find is that a lot of the places where the tech industry said that generative AI would be useful is actually not going to pan out in the long run. I think that there will certainly be some instances where, you know, certain sectors, certain companies find that it's useful to use generative AI products. And even then, I think their use of the products will look very different than what we have today. You know, there's obviously a big reliance and push to use centralized tools like ChatGPT or Claude from Anthropic. But actually, I think we'll see much more kind of use of the open weight models, the kind of smaller models that are targeted to certain use cases that are obviously also less resource demanding, which I think is how things are going to shake out. But even then, I would say that, you know, I think that the usefulness of generative AI as a technology has been overstated. I think that the pursuit of it comes out of certain kind of ideological ideas that the tech companies have. You know, they want to build this, you know, kind of human brain within the computer. And to do that, you need larger and larger models. But that's not necessarily the best way to actually develop AI for, you know, kind of benefiting the public, right? And one of the things that I took away from Karen Howe's work, who I know you've had on the show as well, and her book Empire of AI, is that there are a lot of other ways you can approach AI, right? But a lot of the money that goes into AI development right now is focused on generative AI rather than these, you know, many other techniques or approaches that could actually be much, much better for the public, you know, be using far less resources. But the industry is not very interested in that right now.
1: And finally, if you could talk about, because it seems to me that a number of people in the medical profession are very hopeful about the changes that generative AI will make possible in many, many different fields. And already, you know, the discovery of Google DeepMind's AlphaFold, which is considered one of the most significant scientific achievements in the history of artificial intelligence. We have 30 seconds. Your response.
2: I'm quite skeptical of many of these claims. You know, I think that we have actually a history of thinking that new technologies are going to make big changes in medical advances, and then they don't deliver. And I would just point to, you know, in Canada, the Auditor General in Ontario looked into these AI medical scribes, you know, the tools that transcribe conversations between patients and doctors, and found that in over half of cases, they were inserting false information, recording the wrong drugs, you know, and if this is kind of the basis of, you know, how a patient's medical history, that can really have some significant effects on, you know, how they are treated going forward. If their medical file is filled with false information about their history. So again, I'm a bit skeptical on that point as well.
0: Paris Marks, I want to thank you so much for being with us, author of the new book, Hyperscale, The Ambition and Excess of Big Tech's Data Empires, host of the award-winning Tech Won't Save Us podcast. He writes the Disconnect newsletter. A very happy birthday to Juan Gonzalez. Tomorrow, on Friday, I'll be at the Woodstock International Film Festival, moderating a panel at 2. On Monday, at the Eileen Norris Cinema Theater at USC, the University of Southern California, will be screening Steal a Story, Please, about Democracy Now! And on October 26th and 7th in Colorado, first at CU Boulder, then at Fort Collins. Check our website, democracynow.org. I'm Amy Goodman with Nermeen Sheikh.

I was thinking about it again the other day.

kind of a struggle. And if a guy shut the door in your face, you got to find a way to open that door. You know, so sometimes people get roughed up. You know, because you're trying to stop something that is progressive and you don't have a reason to. Why are you trying to hold down the music? You can't say why. Why do you play other people's music but you don't want to play the music?

Well, and good morning. Good morning. You are listening to WXOX LP in Louisville, Kentucky, 97.1 on the radio dial, artxfm.com, streaming all around the world. And that was Clamped Down from The Clash. And just want to say I'm here covering for Aeon Brazzi, who can't be here, but he covered for me last week. So thank you, Aeon, for doing that. But also, this just in, The Weeknd starts on Wednesday. Take It Sleazy with Jackson & Co. And as we fix up for a weeknight rage with a soundtrack of rock and roll, punk, garage, and glam from around the world. That's every Wednesday, 10 to midnight, here on WXOX Party Pants with Jackson Lee Swain. So let's get back into the rest of the music. Gonna reach back a little bit here to some Kinks from Low Budget.

talk. Less talk. More art. I like that. Less talk. Less talk. About what? More art. I like that.

0: Good morning, good morning. You are listening to WXOXLP in Louisville, Kentucky. This is 97.1 on the radio dial, artxfm.com, streaming all around the world. 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And I want to start off, as always, by reminding you that, I gotta scroll down a little bit, and I'm balancing new vision stuff. So, Abandoned Cameras, formerly Chuck Rubens Photographics, buying, selling, and trading a wide variety of used 35mm medium format and digital camera gear, connecting formerly loved equipment with new owners. 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We appreciate their support of WXOX. But this is Artist Talk with LVA, and I've got three artists here today. One who's been on the show before, let me tell you a little bit about who they are. So Ada Asanjo was born in the Dominican Republic. She's a self-taught artist and is always in learning mode. In 2022, she was among the first to receive the Curate Inspire Purchase Fellowship from Louisville Visual Art, and in collaboration with La Casita Center, curated a permanent exhibit, Somos de aquí y afloramos. Am I saying that? It's so weird to live. I try to say something in Spanish in front of three people who speak Spanish.
1: You made it.
0: I once took lessons in my instructor, and I didn't get far. Okay, but my instructor said I was very good at pronunciation when I focused my attention on it.
1: That's all it is.
0: So that puts me on the spot now, though, doesn't it? I should sound better. So anyway, works from that exhibit were also on display at the Speed Museum and the Muhammad Ali Center. And then you also did an exhibit at that it was not the same exhibit, but a part of a series that you did at the Fraser.
1: Yes, the
0: right.
1: Fraser.
0: So
1: was
0: this
1: a
0: is yeah.
1: Whole new work. Yes.
0: So you've been busy. She has been a part of organizing the Aflora Arts Festival, which will take place this Sunday, October 18th, from 12 to 8:30 p.m. at Paristown Point. And again, this is in collaboration or with the support of La Casita Center. You can talk a little bit more about that. But then two of the artists participating. So Ada is not here as an artist so much as she's here as a curator and sort of mover of things today, but she's also a very talented artist. And so also with us today is Ingrid Hernandez, who is from Puerto Rico and studied at the Rhode Island School of Design, and Daniel Lopez, who we are all just meeting for the first time, a young Turk. Is that, you know?
2: I'm not quite sure.
0: Well, Turk, I think Turk in that, it's a phrase that sort of means like you're sort of a young, full of new energy, going to shake things up.
2: Oh, then yeah. I'd say so.
0: You aren't Turkish. where's your family from originally? Like, what's
2: Acapulco,
0: the
2: Mexico.
0: Okay, Mexico, cool. So we've got the Dominican Republic. Yeah, you can bring that a little closer. Don't be afraid.
2: Okay.
0: The microphone is your friend, and don't be afraid to bring it close to you. So Ada, let's start. Talk to us a little bit about, so how did the Flora Arts Festival first come to fruition? Where's that idea born, and how does it come to that pass?
1: Yeah, well, first of all, thank you for your kind words. Buenos dias. Keith and everyone else. So Aflora originated with a seed at La Casita Center. The director of La Casita called a group of us together. It was Luis de León, Guillermo Soyano, Constanza from Colombia, I forget her last name, Marcos Morales, Sandra and Sebastian Diverge.
0: Mm-hmm.
1: And me, and we, and Erika de la O, who was a prima ballerina here at one point. Yes. We envisioned this event where we would come together, show our art, show who we were. So this happened in 2019. At La Casita,
0: mm-hmm.
1: and we all brought samples of what we do. We put on this festival. Guillermo had his beautiful photos.
0: Mm-hmm.
1: Luis had his beautiful work. I brought some of my stuff. Sebastian had a hands-on interactive activity. Sandra, his mom, cooked amazing things for us to sample and eat. Karina, what do you call when you speak poetry? She did that.
0: Spoken word poetry? Like, or,
1: well, she had written it, but she presented it.
0: Yeah.
1: Yes.
0: Okay.
1: Constanza had her work. It was an amazing event. Marcos had a fashion show. You know, he upscales clothing and has these incredible jackets. So there was no plan, really, no agenda, no, you know, hour by hour presentation. We just all, when we wanted to, come up to the microphone. And then the guests came and they wanted to come up to the microphone. And then some musicians came and they started playing and we danced. And Marcos had his fashion show. And it was such an event that we were just so satisfied and fulfilled. And we said, oh my gosh, how organically that happened. How beautiful it was, how everyone felt so good. And so we said, we got to do this again. Then we thought about doing it. It happens around Hispanic Heritage, quote unquote, month.
0: Mm-hmm.
1: And we said, we'll try next year. Next year was the pandemic. So it didn't happen then.
0: Gave you a lot more time to plan.
1: Yes, we had planned. We thought about it, then dreamed it again. It was a dream. And so I saw LVA had this CPI grant, Curate Purchase Inspire.
0: Mm-hmm.
1: And that's when I applied. Actually, I tried to encourage others to apply. I said, guys, look at this, apply. But nobody did. So at the last minute, I submitted, and I got it. And it was quite something.
0: Well, you were actually the first person to complete their Create Purchase Inspire project and open that.
1: Yes, yes.
0: With a party not unlike what you just described. Not quite exactly. It was a little bit more formally organized. But,
1: yes.
0: You know, some of that same sort of spirit.
1: Oh, yes. Well, you know, with La Casita Center, it's always going to be a party. We have the little, the dancers, Las Semillitas, we have the music, we have the food, and that's always going to be present. We had an opening kind of sacred ceremony.
0: Yeah.
1: We presented the artists and the artwork, and it was beautiful.
0: I remember you sort of marched in, like, I just, you know, some pictures of that just came up somehow the other day.
1: Well,
0: and I don't know, was it the anniversary? I couldn't remember the date off my head, but it came up. I remember there was a group picture.
1: Yes.
0: And there was a picture of you because you were you burning something?
1: Oh, yes. You know, we were, what do you call?
0: Burning sage?
1: Burning sage.
0: Right.
1: We did a smudging, yes.
0: Smudging.
1: Yes.
0: Yeah, okay.
1: Yes. To make it, you know, our sacred space.
0: That's what I seem to recall.
1: Yes. Yeah. That original exhibit had 10 artists, and it was beautiful. And I started to learn about other artists that I didn't know, so I incorporated them. I got to visit their studios. I got to talk with them, and you know, those relationships are just wonderful.
0: Yeah.
1: So that was the opening, and then the following year, the Speed Museum asked us to. Invited us to

0: space, they don't turn over shows the way typical gallery schedule is
1: right, and stuff like that.
0: They made that, which I kind of appreciate, partly because I love that the fact that there's Hispanic Heritage Month and that there's Black History Month and that there's all these different things, but there's also, I always fear that there's a way in which a lot of institutions will say, like, oh, it's time to recognize Latinx people, and
1: we're here, forget them for
0: 10 months, you know? It's like, you know, like, why not do it in the spring? Why not do it? You know, you could just, if it's a good idea. And you guys do know how to party and have a fun, like, have a fun event.
1: Yes.
0: You know what I'm saying? Yes. And when I say, because you were talking about that, and I don't mean, we will get to you, Ingrid and Daniel, but I just want to follow this thread for a second. You know, it's like, to me, the value, so this is the value of the month, that it at least kind of does, like, you do sort of have this anchor time that you know that these things can be possible. But because, you know, it's, and this may sound a little too simple-minded, but it's like, it does seem like most Latin or Spanish language cultures do have, like, a whole sort of, you do like to party, like the sort of way you go about doing things really emphasizes community and unity and togetherness, and it seems like it's not difficult in these situations, like the show you're talking about, these different artists, is like they weren't all from, you know, their backgrounds aren't all from Mexico or, you know, or Spain or Puerto Rico, or, you know, that they or their families come from different countries around the world. Mostly it goes south from us, but yet, in a moment like that, it seemed very easy for everybody to come together and be unified, you know? And so I don't imagine, maybe there are, and I'm not trying to stir up any trouble, but it seems like, are there ever moments where people go like, well, you know, in Mexico, we're like this, and we're not like you in Puerto Rico or the Dominican, you know what I mean? I never get a sense of that in those moments. Everybody seems to come together beautifully.
1: Well, community is probably the basic word, you know, the theme of all of these presentations. Mm-hmm. It's community is the foundation of everything. And that's why this theme, my curator statement for this year was, we flourish together.
0: Yeah.
1: Because seeing how the political situation is, we're at the forces outside of us are trying to tear us apart.
0: Yes.
1: So that's the reason why we need to stick together even more.
0: Well, and I want to pick this up again, but it is time for the Great American Shakeout.
1: Okay.
0: So this is a little public service moment that is offered through all public broadcasters, and I'm going to play two recordings that talk about what you should do in the case of an earthquake. I know here in Kentucky we kind of feel like that happens in California, or that happens in someplace else. Mm-hmm. It happened, yeah. And but we are on a fault line, and we've never had a major, but we've had some.
1: Yes, we are.
0: We've had some tremors. So, you know, it's good to be prepared. But anyway, so I'm going to play this in. Let's see. I had cataract surgery, and I'm still trying to figure out the best way to read stuff. Okay, I'm going to play it because, in honor of you guys, I'm going to play the Spanish language one first. So we're going to listen to this now.
1: Let's listen.
0: So here we go.
2: Este es el gran shakeout, uno de los más grandes simulacros de terremotos. 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
2: All right. Well, thank you for listening to that. So as we went into that, though, again, I was saying like how in Kentucky we tend to take it for granted, but Ingrid, you are originally from Puerto Rico.
3: Yes, I lived through a very scary earthquake. I was in the 12th floor of a high rise in front of the ocean.
2: Yeah.
3: And it was 6 point something, and the entire building moved for so long. You see the scene moving through the window, like it's surreal. Yes, it was scary.
2: Obviously, you made it out okay.
3: Yes.
2: But that was a what year was that?
3: This was it was after COVID.
2: Right.
3: No, it was before COVID. Sorry, it's probably 2000. It was actually the January of 2020.
2: So right before
3: COVID
2: kind of came.
3: I think
2: off,
3: that's when it happened.
2: Came over everything. Yeah.
3: Yes.
2: Yeah. And that was devastating. I mean, there's been a lot of...
3: It was, yes. Yeah. It impacted more the south of the island, but it was very scary.
2: Yeah. Well, I don't want to dwell on tragedy. So let's talk, Ingrid, with you on the microphone here. Let's keep with you for a second. Talk a little bit about... So your work, which I have some familiarity with, but so talk about what people will find from you when they come to the... a Flora Arts Festival this Sunday.
3: Okay. Well, I mean, just a little bit of background, because I have been a graphic designer for forever, 30 years, over 30 years or 40 years. So, of course, art and the fine arts is a background. So when I retired and sold my business, I decided I'm going to focus my life to painting.
2: Mm-hmm.
3: And I absolutely love painting. So I really actually kind of started painting again 3 years ago. And it has been a discovery process for me. So it is a surprise, because I've been painting very realistic, which I was surprised that that's kind of what is coming out of me.
2: Mm-hmm.
3: And started my journey with just little paintings. And it was shoes and purses and my dog and my sister's dog. And then last year, a friend of mine gave me a challenge. And she came up to me with this photo of her walking in Colorado. And she said, would you do this for me at 63 inches wide? She gave me the dimensions. And I'm like, what? I've never painted such
2: something. She knew where she was going to put it.
3: Yes, it was right above her bed.
2: Yeah.
3: That was the idea. And so I took on the challenge.
2: Yeah.
3: I never thought it would be that difficult. And it took me... probably 6 months or 7 months to complete under my art teacher, Claudia Hammer. I could not get to where I am today without her help. So that painting, which I named Colorado Dream, it is oil, and that one is in the show A Flora.
2: Yes.
3: And I am really proud of it. I've never done something like that. So that opened the door for me to do other paintings that are very like landscape or nature related. I'm building a series because of that.
2: Mm-hmm.
3: But my other painting is actually in the show A Flora, first time shown. It is a piece that I created for me. It is an acrylic, and it's called Quadrants of Life, and mm-hmm. it is very geometric. It represents my quadrants of life. It's personal, but very symbolic, very graphic, so it shows kind of a graphic angle because I'm a graphic designer, but it has realism in it, so it's a little surreal, I guess. Mm-hmm. Okay. So that one's very personal to me.
2: And by the way, I just want to remind you, if you're just joining us, you are listening to WXOXLP in Louisville, Kentucky, and this is Artist Talk with LVA. I'm talking to that you were just listening to Ingrid Hernandez, and we also have Ada Asanjo and Daniel Lopez. We'll get to Daniel in just a second, but I did just want to stick with you for Ingrid. You know, one of the things I find there's two things that you actually there's a trend that you. Two trends that you're part of. One is that it seems like there's a real trend of like people who were commercial or graphic designers who then retire and turn to a personal art practice, you know. That's very, very common. Sometimes it seems like it's a sort of reaction to sort of the, not that you probably didn't enjoy your career and do fine work, but you're working to satisfy others. Mm-hmm. To put it most simply, but also to begin this practice after retirement. There's a lot of people in town. There's a lot of artists, very well. Sandra Charles got her mm-hmm. U of L degree in fine arts after she graduated. Elmer Lucille Allen, the most famous sort of example of that, you know, like, so people have a career sometimes unrelated to art, mm-hmm. you know, completely. And then they retire because they did that. They made that commitment, did that thing, took care of their family, and now mm-hmm. they can do that. It's an interesting thing, I think. So
3: absolutely, I've always been creative, and I will always be creative. So, of course, the foundation at Rhode Island School of Design was all drawing, painting. Of course, to create a portfolio to get into RISD was drawing and painting. So I've always mm-hmm. painted, and I have painted throughout my years as a graphic designer, or taken classes actually with Claudia Hammer in Puerto Rico. I've taken classes again.
2: Was there ever like a thing from your family like, artists can't make money, you have to do commercial stuff in graphic design?
3: Yes, there is a story. Yes, my dad did. He thought it was more advertising, which, yes, eventually I did advertising, but graphic design is not quite advertising as a core. And he didn't want me to be in that world because he kind of experienced this back in the days when it was more madman sort of environment. Right. He didn't want that for her daughter, but I kind of won that fight with him, and he let me do my career choice. And, yes, he did get to see how successful I became of that career.
2: I wonder, did Mad Men encourage people to get into advertising, or did it scare people off because they thought it was still like that?
4: Well, I don't know an artist who doesn't have a day job.
2: Sure.
4: I mean, well, there are some, but a lot of them are teachers of art. So
2: it's a rare few in Louisville that can really make their living entirely off of their art. And a lot of times they've retired. And but Daniel, let's get you on the microphone. Don't mean to ignore you. So we sort of go from Ingrid, who really not started, but sort of her identity as an artist was sort of rejuvenated after she retired. But here you are. I don't even know how young, but you're young.
5: I'm 24.
2: 24. Yeah. So you're kind of young. You're not too long out of college and stuff. But you were telling us before we came in the studio, your day job is you're in insurance, right?
5: Yeah. I do auto and home insurance, the complete opposite of what you would think that I would presume an artist would do. Mm-hmm. In my mind, I feel like it's, like I said, something mundane, something that you would expect to be boring, and then, surprise, here's some pop of color and some art, you know?
2: Well, I could see one of the things we talk about day jobs is, like, do you try to have a day job where you employ your creativity, or is it better to keep your creativity, you know, like, you do a job that you might do well, that might require intelligence and attention to detail, but doesn't use the energies that you use as an artist, so you don't drain yourself? Or do you feel like, I mean, what's your feeling about your balance there?
5: My balance, I'll be honest with you, just think of it like kind of like gears in a clock. Like there's always like a working piece that like connects to something else. So it's like my job, although it's very, I'd consider mundane and very, what's the word? I have to use a lot of brain power for it. You know, I have to figure out, it's risk management. It's the best way I put it to people. So I think of like everything that can possibly go wrong and then the most creative solutions on how to fix them. And right. I feel like when it comes to art, It tires me out at work, but by the time I get off work and I want to paint and draw, I look at something and I can't help but to look at it and think, well, how can I create that, you know? And then go through that whole process of it. But I feel like it doesn't burn me out, really, to your question. I feel like it just it works in synchronicity with like my whole, just the way I do my art, the way my brain sees it, the way I visualize it, my work, oddly. Compliment side.
2: Okay. Well, and you are a painter, and and again, you are so new to us. I haven't seen anything you've done. So talk a little bit about what is your work about?
5: Well, the best way to explain it, and it always feels a little so odd to say it, but my art, the best way to explain it is like when you walk into a room, I want it to catch your attention. It's bold, it's loud, it's not minimalistic in the slightest bit. There's a lot going on in the sense of you have to stare and look. There's always a small detail you never notice the first time, and that's something that, again, with my job, I always try to be attention to detail, and I always like finding new little tidbits and stuff that I didn't know before or seen before. And I feel like in my art, that's very reflective when someone looks at it. And I use a lot of reflective paint. So in my thought process is when someone looks at my art, I don't want you to be stationary and still. I want you to move just like my painting moves. I want you to move and see like the shine, everything, the colors pop. I want it to, again, be something that you look and you go, wow, that's really loud. Yeah.
2: So are you working more abstract or is it representational at all?
5: I wouldn't say like abstract sincerely because I use a lot of human figures in there. Not more like animals and stuff like that. Yes, I do use at times, but I wouldn't say more. It depends. It really depends on the vibe for it.
2: Okay.
5: If it's something I want you to get lost in, I'll be a little more abstract towards the end, the whole painting overall. But I always make sure there's something that you can focus on to let your eyes guide you.
2: So you have different kinds of threads or strains in what you're doing. Okay.
5: Yeah. Now, actually, you're saying that funny. One of the paintings that's going to be in the art show is called Strings of Fate, which is one that started off as a different concept. And more as I looked at it and more as I started to see more commercials, listen to more like music from like my own culture and stuff, the more and more it became more of a like you said, those strings, the things that tie you together, the things that like bring you back to where you were at, your roots, as well as who you are and what makes up who you are.
2: Okay. Well, and you also, so I was asking before, and you didn't go to art school, you didn't formally study art. When did you first start painting and doing things?
5: If I was a telepath, I could show you the whole entire image myself right now. You would literally see me in my auntie's Chicago home, two-story, on the top of the stairs with my cousin, while he was an artist. He is really what my inspiration was. He was a chef and an artist, not something I expected in my family, but still. And he would make draw Pokemons. And he was so detailed, so good with his shading that it inspired me from there to continue. And that was, I think I was, what, maybe 9, 8 years old. And since then, it's never been something I let go of. It's always a, I'm bored, let's create.
2: Yeah, okay. Well, and again, you know, when I say like, when's the first time you did it? I think all kids make art and do, and then I think sometimes they move off of it, maybe into other things, other creative things, and you get old enough to be able to maybe start to dance or sing or play an instrument or whatever. And I've often said a lot of adult artists think are trying to get back to the purity of how you make art when you're 5.
5: It's
2: and you don't have all that adult stuff crowding you in your
5: mind.
2: It's
5: the creativity. I've always been very big on, despite your age, and a lot of people will disagree with this, but let your inner child live. Let it feel comfortable. Let it be happy. Let it come out. And in my art, I've always said if I don't feel like I am myself when I was younger, as well as myself where I am right now, older, and I feel comfortable in that sense, and my art will not come out the way I want it to be, and I'll never be satisfied with it.
4: That's the key to happiness, is let your inner child come out.
2: Well, and I feel like that inner child idea was a big thing in, what, the 70s? And, you know, like, you don't hear it said. It doesn't get brought up as much now. It was sort of a fashionable, new agey thing that was on everybody's lips at one point.
4: It's never too late to have a happy childhood.
2: It's never too
4: remember
2: late.
4: Remember that? Yeah.
2: So, Ingrid, does that resonate with you? Are you just rediscovering your inner child after you retired and started painting?
3: Yes, I think so. I mean, I always was creative. And I grew up in a family with art because my grandfather designed shoes and my grandmother did fashion. And my mom was an artist and my brother became an architect. And now my sister, who never, actually, she's never gone to art school, paints. And all of a sudden, we're all artists. And so I think it's my dad collected art. And so he took us to museums all over the world. There's always been something very important in my life. And so as a child, yes, I think I was surrounded by the love of art.
2: Well, was your sister inspired by you? You say she just started.
3: Well, I'm the youngest, so I always wanted to be like her.
2: Does it mean, you know.
4: I don't know, maybe.
2: It can flow back the other way. You know?
4: Is that why you painted shoes? You started...
3: The shoes are a passion because of my grandfather's story, yes. And I inherited about 100 of my mom's shoes.
2: Wow.
3: From all over the world. So then, yes.
2: You know, you hear about women in shoes, but that's quite a collection.
3: It's a passion. I was featured, I was the cover of USA Weekend when they had the periodical in the USA Today with my shoe collection on. Clay Cook took the photo.
2: Now, do you wear those shoes or are they, I didn't know if they were, okay,
3: yes.
2: Well.
3: Yes.
2: I thought maybe you had them like no, you were sort of protective.
3: There was only a pair that broke, and that's a story, but I still have them.
4: So, Imelda Marcos.
3: Sort of.
4: Shoes.
2: See, I was trying to avoid that.
3: Yes.
4: It's different.
2: Because I think that was a much larger number. And there's a whole nother dark side to that.
4: Sorry. I'm sorry.
3: It's okay. I've been compared.
4: I wasn't comparing you.
3: I've been the
4: number.
2: Oh,
4: of
2: just
4: shoes.
2: Because of the shoes?
3: The shoes, yes.
2: Yeah, but in every other aspect, let's say.
4: No.
2: I don't know that is a comparison. So, Ada, let's talk a little bit about. So, besides these two swell people here, who else is? Listen, we'll talk about other things, but let's talk about visual art. What are the visual artists are involved in a Flora?
4: Okay, so.
2: Am I putting you on the spot? Do you have a list?
4: No, I have here are two. Let me do some math. So, there are 14 others.
2: Because Luis de León, right?
4: Luis de León.
2: Who hosts a show here on, I think it's Wednesdays.
4: Yes. Acentos. He's, a new person, Francisco Leonardo García, who is one of the co-owners of Foco, the restaurant.
2: Mm-hmm.
4: Hector Urdaneta, who's from Venezuela. You may have seen him at the St. James Court art show. Let's see. Oh, I must mention the younger ones, aside from Daniel, there is a pair of twins, Joanna and Elizabeth Delgado. Mm-hmm. They're 13 years old.
2: It's getting ready to say, are they younger than Daniel?
4: The youngest today. And that has always been one of our ideas, is to have a junior Aflora, but now it's kind of the one of, you know, incorporated into it. Another young one is Nadia Enright, who is a, I think, graphic designer in school still, in college. Victoria Acevedo, this is her first time, and she is also a new painter. So a lot of creativity bubbling up, you know, which is wonderful. Alexandra Gomez Nino, Sebastian DuVerge, a couple from Lexington, Brianna Armstrong, who's Belizean, but she considers herself an Afro-Latina. Esmeralda.
2: What is Belize?
4: Ebeliz does English, but it's Latin. It's in that. We include everybody. Let's put it that way.
2: I might be out of my element here, but a lot of these places went through colonizations in their history. Sometimes the cultural background might be a little mixed up because of changes.
4: We are all mixed up, I gotta say.
2: Well, but you know what I'm saying.
4: Yeah.
2: You know, one country might identify itself as Latin with Spanish as the primary language, right. But I mean,
4: yeah.
2: And again, this is where I'm a little out of my element about the exact history, but I know that colonization was sometimes this country and then it got handed off to another country. And it's not a pretty story, but it explains this sort of different identity, different identities.
4: Yeah, colonization did quite a number on us. So, but we're not going to go there. Esmeralda,
2: because we could have that, we can talk about that for hours.
4: Forever. Esmeralda Martin does these beautiful alebrijes. There's little sculptures, paper mache and cardboard. Mercedes Harn, another beautiful painter. They're all from Lexington, like Daniel.
2: So it's interesting because, you know, so when I think back to your first Afloramos exhibit, you know, you had a number of people, I think, but all were located in Louisville.
4: They were from this area.
2: Yeah, yes. Which is actually one of the sort of, I hate to say restriction, but it's one of the requirements of your purchasing as a CPI fellow is that you have to purchase from Louisville-based artists or the immediate surrounding county.
4: Yeah.
2: What I'm hearing and what I kind of like is that you're expanding this sort of network of artists that you're working with and bringing into this sort of.
4: Yeah.
2: So is it all Louisville, Lexington? Does anybody come from any other place in Kentucky?
4: I think not.
2: Do we find that is the concentration of Latinx going to be mostly Louisville and Lexington? Is that sort of the way
4: it falls?
2: I know
4: that there's a big community in Bowling Green.
2: Bowling Green? That was my next thought. I wondered about Bowling Green. College town, you know, so.
4: Yeah. Well, horses and agriculture. Yeah, those are big things. Okay. But just so I don't leave anybody out, there's Uma Janus. Yes. And
2: who's from Mexico, and she has space in our building. I know Uma.
4: Yes, yes. Beautiful painter.
2: Mm-hmm.
4: And I think I have everybody.
2: So, and just so I don't want to lose track of this, that the so from 12 to 6 is sort of the exhibition or vendor block of time, and then at 6 there is a concert.
4: 6:30 the concert starts, and we start to dance. There is a dancing lesson time.
2: Mm-hmm.
4: The group Tumbao teaches people how to, some steps, right?
2: Okay.
4: You can dance any way you want, but they teach you steps to these different dances.
2: Okay.
4: Yeah, and that'll be fun. And then if you miss Sunday, but please don't, there are gallery hours on Monday and Tuesday from 6 to 8 because the exhibit goes down on the 21st.
2: Oh, okay.
4: It's
2: cool.
4: Only a
2: That's
4: week
2: good to
4: long.
2: Know. Okay. Yes. Okay. But that there is, if you can't be in town on Sunday or if you're out of town and come back, you still have a chance.
4: Monday and Tuesday, 6 to 8. Yes.
2: Terrific. Yes. Well, if you're just joining us, I want to remind you, you are listening to WXOXLP in Louisville, Kentucky, 97.1 on the radio dial, artxfm.com, streaming all around the world. And this is Artist Talk with LVA, and I'm your host, Keith Waits. We're talking to Ada Asanjo, Ingrid Hernandez, and Daniel Lopez. I want to quickly tell you, I always like to tell you what's going on this weekend. There's not a lot going on this weekend, which means you have no reason not to go to the Flora Arts Festival. But there's two things I have on the calendar that are new. Of course, all the galleries have shows, and of course, galleries are open on the weekends most of all. So please don't be afraid to go out and look at shows, even if they're not new. But the Louisville Nature Center is hosting a celebration. This is tomorrow night. of the Birdland mural by Sabra Crockett. From 4:30 to 7 p.m., they're having a celebration out there. There will be a talk by the artist at 5:30 p.m., and then there will also be a guided tour of the trails at 6 p.m. So I hope the weather holds out. I don't know. We're going to get more rain. I know the rain today is supposed to be stopping, but we don't have to. You don't have to check. We don't have to have the weather. I was just sort of like hoping for Sabra that heard that there's not a lot of rain. And then, of course, Sunday, the Flora Arts Festival, a festival which we've been talking about, is 12 to 8:30 p.m. at Paristown Point. And that is Ada and La Casita Center who are putting that together. I also want to mention, this is not exactly art-related, but I will mention that there's a pickleball festival. And I'll tell you why I'm going to mention it. That's happening at 4th. Are you going?
4: Yes.
2: Are you playing? Are you a pickleball?
4: Yes, okay. I'm going
2: Saturday. So that's, and I don't know that I know everybody. And Humana is the primary person behind this, and it's taking place now. They're going to close off 4th and Jefferson. And the reason I bring that up is that LVA was asked to find a couple of artists to – the courts are going to be basically sort of like chalk murals.
4: Oh.
2: And one is by Ashley Cathy and one is by Richard Sullivan.
4: Yes.
2: And so I just wanted to sort of put that out there. Like if you do get a chance to go, I think you have to buy tickets to go watch it. I don't know what you have to do to play, though.
3: It's free, though.
2: Is it free?
3: It's a free event. You have to register, but it's free.
2: I think you have to register. Yes. And I think that's probably just about controlling the crowd.
3: Yes. And it's
2: because it's,
3: to know
2: they're closing
3: off
2: city intersection. But so, yeah, it's what are you showing?
4: I'm showing you another event when you finish.
2: Okay. But so anyway, so my coworker, Elite Waller, has worked very, very hard. Sort of like above and beyond, you know, it's not just getting the art together because it's also like she's learning a lot about pickleball and how to make barriers around the courts and get, you know, it's like there's so much more that it's like this has gone beyond art. But she has worked so hard on it and she's going to be out there tonight at midnight drawing out. They have to draw. They have to make sure that the thing is all drawn out. So then the artists are going to come at like 5 a.m. and start doing their murals.
4: Oh my gosh!
2: And that's one of the things about rain that we're really.
4: Yeah.
2: It's hard when you do stuff outside. You know, rain can really mess with you. Anyway, so what did you want to mention?
4: This is an exhibit with artwork by Skylar Smith. The personal is still political. Is at the Langhouse over on Ewing. It's put on by the League of Women Voters.
2: Oh, okay.
4: Yeah, it was. I think she initially had it at the downtown. Was it at the mayor's whatever? But then COVID happened.
2: Oh no! Well, that was Ballot Box.
4: Ballot Box.
2: Because we worked with her on that. You're right. We were opening Ballot Box.
4: Yes.
2: On March 12th of 2020, we were sitting in the previous studio was a little bit different. That's one of the things during COVID when we couldn't broadcast from in here. Sean came in here and completely remodeled this space. I don't know if you.
4: No,
2: I think you were only in after.
4: Yeah.
2: But anyway, we were sitting here doing a show that day with Skylar and a couple of the artists. And Sarah Lindgren was the public art officer for the city then, came in and said, so guys, they just closed Metro Hall.
4: Yeah.
2: We're not having a reception tonight and nobody can come see the exhibit. It was really very tough. But it eventually got moved over to 21C, you know, so people could see it there. It's a terrific exhibit.
4: Yeah.
2: So it doesn't surprise me that, you know, because this is obviously something Skylar is very, you know, very important to her.
4: Yeah.
2: These ideas, and this is an important time for them too.
4: Yeah.
2: Yeah. And so say it again, though. It's at
4: The Langhouse. It's on 115 South Ewing Avenue, off of Frankfort Avenue.
2: Okay.
4: Yeah. It's October 17th, Saturday, 5 to 7.
2: Okay. Great. Thank you. Because I had missed that. So.
4: Yeah.
2: Yeah. See, that's the thing when you try to make a calendar, it's easy to miss stuff. Oh, do you have one?
4: No,
2: No. She's just getting it from your.
4: Yeah,
2: oh, you were touching phones.
4: Yeah.
2: Yes. So, Let's see. What else can I ask you? Do you know much about the music, or was that not part of your?
4: It is not part of my. I don't.
2: But we know Yapa.
4: Let me tell you who organizes this. This is aside from Karina, the director, mm-hmm. Eva Melissa Astudillo. She's a powerhouse. Mm-hmm. So she is an amazing organizer. She finds the vendors. She organizes the presentations. She dances in one of the groups. I mean, it's, yeah. So aside from Semillitas, which is La Casita's youth, group that dances. Mexico Lindo dances. I think one of the flamenco groups is dancing. And then all the vendors. The vendors from all over will be in.
2: Okay.
4: Yeah.
2: Great. But Yapa.
4: Yapa is a well-known.
2: Yes.
4: Has a following.
2: Mm-hmm. And Luis de León is part of Yapa.
4: Luis de León plays in it. He's an artist, a journalist, and a musician. Yeah.
2: He's, European culture was called a Renaissance man.
4: He is a Renaissance man, yes. And very humble and kind person. Yes.
2: He is extremely humble and kind.
4: Yes, he's very talented.
2: He's a good person.
4: Yes, yes.
2: He's a good human.
4: Yeah. Yeah, so it's a great group. They have original songs. They also do a lot of cover songs, classics,
2: yeah.
4: Latin American classics, yeah.
2: Well, and I'm going to, and I saw, because I saw on the social media, so Precious Perez.
4: Yes. She's going to be performing.
2: That's who I'm going to play a song from her at the end.
4: Okay.
2: Yeah, that's who we were talking about.
4: I haven't met her personally, but I know about her yet.
2: Yeah. And I hadn't, and you get so used to people. And that sort of was interesting to me because she's not local. She's not from around here. So that sort of gives an indication of the scope or the ambition of the festival, to bring in these artists from other parts of the world to be a part of it. So
4: yes. Well, she has connections here. I forget what it is, but I know she has some connections.
2: Oh, okay.
4: Yeah.
2: Cool. Yeah. So it sounds like a great time. And again, there is literally nothing else going on Sunday. Everybody else had, they were planning things and they said, "Hell, look at Flora, we're gonna cancel because we can't compete with that."
4: That's exactly what happened.
2: Oh yeah, all the institutions had something and it all turned into except for the pickleball.
4: Saturday, yeah.
2: Oh, it's not Sunday too. It's just Saturday.
6: It's both days.
2: But you're playing Saturday. You're going to be there Saturday. So if you want to see Ingrid, you can go see her on Saturday.
6: I'm going to have some dinner there. I can go play.
2: You can say, "Oh, I'm here to see Ingrid, the famous artist. I heard her on the radio the other day."
6: I don't know. I'm going to be distracted by the art. How am I going to play? I'm going to be looking at all the amazing art on the course.
2: Well, that was one of the things we thought. Well, this is going to be great, but isn't it? I don't know what happens. I don't know. And this is, again, Elite worked on this, and there's all these materials. So, but it's not meant to be permanent. You can't be permanent on the city streets. I mean, you can, but that's a whole other level of discussion and permitting and everything.
4: Well, it washes off, doesn't it?
2: Yeah, the idea is that this will wash off, and I don't think anybody has to get out there with a hose. I think they're just going to let it go with the next rain or whatever. But just playing players being on it, I'm just wondering how. I don't know. I don't know.
4: Yeah.
2: Is it gonna like restrict your game?
6: I don't know. I will be distracted because I want to be looking at the art. Yeah.
2: Yeah. And goes like, "Oh, I could have made that shot, but I would have erased that."
6: Part of the pickleball thing is having fun and laughing when you miss the ball.
2: Yeah.
6: That's kind of how I play.
4: Yeah.
2: Well, Daniel, I want to come back to you for just a quick second. And again, I'm sort of like, so you are very new to us, and so you're involved in this. What other things have you had any success? Have you made connections with galleries? Are you involved in any shows? What else are you doing as an artist?
5: I've been in galleries before, but it's been like maybe a year or two.
2: Were they Lexington?
5: Yes, the art house that they have at Flowden in Lexington. Mm-hmm. I've been in quite a few that they have on there, especially with the art league that they have. Mm-hmm. I'm trying to think, the Julia Market before they had closed down in Lexington, they had a few galleries too that I had done on there. I am just now recently kind of throwing myself more into being in the forefront of my art instead of just producing the pieces and being like, hey, here you go. You know, it's kind of more of a like, hey, here's the artist behind the art, so I can make.
2: Okay, and so, but you're exploring maybe being in Louisville, and are you
5: hoping to maybe I love
2: connect to some galleries here.
5: Yes, I love the vibe of a big city. Like originally, I'm from Chicago, so Lexington to me is just like a smaller little suburb. Nothing new to me. That's how I view it. Despite no offense anyway from Lexington, despite the fact that everybody's like, oh, it's a big city. I'm like, I view it as small. Like Louisville to me is a little more bigger. And it gets me a little more excited, especially when it comes to seeing art. And I will also say, nothing brings me more joy than driving around a city I don't know, like the back of my hand, getting lost, and then going off the murals. Using murals as like landmarks to me is just astonishing. And it just, well, it's astonishing because I can always be like, oh, tell me what mural's close to there. And everybody looks at me like, what are you talking about? Tell me what street, what store. And I'm like, oh, I forget. We're different people, you know? Yeah.
2: Well, I don't know what it's like in Lexington, but, you know, you'll learn in Louisville, people give instructions based on businesses that no longer exist. You go down to the old Sears building, and you go down to that road. It's that road's closed now, but where that road used to be, and you turn right. That's the most common thing in Louisville. But I always wonder, like, is it other cities? Because we make fun of ourselves for doing that. But I don't know if that's like that in Lexington. But here, it's like that all the time.
5: It is. The one thing about my job, I think the only enjoyable thing about my job is the fact that we're not just limited to like one part of Kentucky. We're for all states, so we're like all over Kentucky. And talking to several different people, I always enjoy kind of picking up on like, what do people who live in Louisville mainly like see or run into daily in Louisville? You know, like stuff that like stresses them out, or just stuff about this like little little tidbits about the city that you just wouldn't expect. Lexington has those too. And people from Louisville and Lexington, there's stuff that they definitely share in common. Like that one, well, you all have Dixie Highway. We have New Circle Road. that's what we call it. So
2: Dixie Dyerway was the
5: When I first started insurance, I didn't expect it to be a road that I would learn very quickly. But within like the first week, someone's like, I got hit off Dixie. I know where you're at. Don't worry. Let me help you out.
2: Yeah, you know, I didn't never spend a lot of time on Dixie Highway, but then, you know, I curated a show of Cuban-born artists a couple of years ago, and visiting them, a lot of them lived on the south side of town, and so I explored all sorts of different places. I also got to explore, though, some different kinds of Cuban food, including the, and I'm going to say, let's see, because we ended up for the reception, I ended up getting this food from Cuban American Grocery is what it's called.
4: Cuban American
2: Grocery. Yoncel Sanchez and his and it's a family business. And anyway, they're way out Dixie Highway, and I was trying to get somebody else, but they were really busy opening another location, and so somebody said, oh, Taylor Sanders, who works. She lives out that way. And she says, oh, there's this place down there. And they were the sweetest family. His father cooks the meat. And I went down there. They were so excited. And this is the thing I like. I'll tell the story that I found about. And I was told, they said, when you go to Cuban Cater, they're going to give you lots of food. So I ordered food for what I think I said that we were hoping to have maybe about 150 people, which we ended up like. Had like 300. We had a great turnout.
4: I remember that. Exactly.
2: Yes. And so I ordered all this food, and I went out there to pick it up in my Nissan Versa. And I said, I figured I'd get like 5 warming trays of food or something like that. And Yonsel came out and he said, that's what you're taking it out in? And I said, well, why? So, but they started bringing this out, and I had it in my trunk. I had it in my back seat. I had it in the seat next to me.
4: Yeah.
2: You know, pork and tamales and rice and beans. And it was wonderful. But they were the sweetest people. That is so far away from me. But I still want to get out there someday and just go eat lunch at their counter. But it was just so, I don't know. It was a real family run business, you know, and I love that. I don't know why I brought all that up, except now I look up and the hour's gone, you guys. So we thank you so much for being here. Ada Asanjo, Ingrid Hernandez, Daniel Lopez, all involved in the Aflora Arts Festival that is taking place this Sunday from 12 to 8:30 p.m. at Paris Town Point with the support of La Casita Center. And now we got to play this song here from Precious Perez.
4: Thank you for the opportunity to be here.
2: Oh, well, thank you so for much. Being here. I was so happy to be able to ask you again, you know, because you haven't been on for about 4 years.
4: Yeah, you had me on, and I think it
2: was it around the time you did the first,
4: Yeah.
2: But let's play this song by Precious Perez. I think it's called, Agua de Valencia. I liked her a lot. She's pretty cool. So let's take a listen.

Hello, and welcome back to Star Sounds on WXOXLP Louisville. I'm your DJ, Olivia Scott, and happy to be here with you despite all of the astrological chaos and feelings that we find ourselves in this week, this month, this year. We are fully experiencing this Venus retrograde, and it is quite an experience. I'm curious if you're if you're going through it like I'm going through it, man. But yeah, we're in it together, aren't we? And knowledge is power, and community is power. So that's kind of the vibe for today. We're gonna get through it together, I think. And what choice do we have? Anyway, we're gonna get into some more specifics in regards to this week's transits. This week is actually kind of the more down tempo, chill week that we have throughout this month. So we're gonna be talking, I guess, more about just the overall vibes, and less, you know, there's less to chat about in regards to lots going on this week. But as always, I want to get right into the music. First up, we have a Bedouin cover of Linda Perhaps' "Hey, Who Really Cares." This is that song. Hope you enjoy.

That was For American Dollars by US Girls. Before that, we heard I Kissed the Girl from Outer Space by Arthur Russell, Je Rêverai à Toi by Kate Bollinger, Let Me Ride by James Taylor, and Hey, Who Really Cares? That was a cover by Bedouin. Thanks for tuning in. You're listening to Star Sounds on WXOX LP Louisville. I'm your DJ, Olivia Scott. And that song that we just heard, For American Dollars, is kind of fitting because as we are in our Venus retrograde, Venus rules your values and your money. And so yeah, money is kind of it could be a particular theme for you at the moment, or rather kind of thinking about maybe even reflecting and kind of realigning your money situation, how you spend your money, whether or not you're spending your money, in a way that aligns with your values. Obviously, that's an incredibly personal topic, and it's, everyone feels differently about it and is able to make their own personal choices. But yeah, I think that it is a beneficial thing to reflect on, because when that is in alignment, as with anything, it can help other parts of your life feel more aligned and work more smoothly, and there can just be some flow. But yes, during a retrograde time, whether it's a Venus retrograde like we're in now, Mercury retrograde, which happens more often, and of course you hear about that a lot. It's they are periods of not so much pushing forward, but rather, like I said, reflecting, realigning. Venus is more commonly known to be associated with relationships. And so a Venus retrograde is also a time when we are, considering the important relationships in our lives, both, of course, platonic and otherwise. And, I think it's any retrograde gives us this opportunity to kind of sit back and really think about, what's working, what's not working, what we want to, make goals around, strive for improvement around. This isn't always obvious to everyone, but sometimes life doesn't just get better on accident. Sometimes you have to do that on purpose. And a retrograde is a great time to kind of put things into, make plans for stuff like that. So, we'll talk maybe a little bit more about that as the show goes on. I will say we have an exact transit today and an exact transit tomorrow that are good for, being supportive and empowering, helping with focus and perseverance, resilience. Today we have a sun sextile to Jupiter, which does certainly help you, kind of feel more resilient. The sun is your vital energy, and Jupiter is an expander. So in a harmonious sextile, which isn't, sextiles, you have to lean into them if, if you want that support. And so today, look for ways maybe that you can support yourself in feeling, more sure of yourself, more, just well equipped. Maybe it is getting a good night's, rest tonight so that you can feel really good tomorrow, or having a really nourishing meal. Basically, ways that you can at the sort of ground level support yourself, your body, your life, so that stuff works. Tomorrow we have Mars trine to Saturn, which is another
fortifying transit. Saturn can be related to rules, obligation, authority figures, and Mars is a great motivator. So Mars is going to help give you the motivation and energy to basically work well inside of the structures already present in your life. And it's going to give you, Saturn is going to help kind of with stamina here. You know, Saturn is not a burn bright and fast kind of planet the way that Mars is. So Saturn helps to kind of temper Mars's fast, hot energy to kind of help again with that, like, stamina and endurance. So that's good. No one's mad about that. Okay, before we get back to some more music, I want to make sure that I let you know that this week is Tree Week. Join Trees Louisville from the 9th to the 17th. So we've got two more days while we celebrate trees and the multitude of ways they benefit our lives. Enjoy a week-long series of family-friendly events and volunteer opportunities across Jefferson County, including tree adoptions, tree plantings, guided nature and tree ID walks, scavenger hunts, film showings, guest speaker sessions, and K-12 programming. For more information, you can go to treeslouisville.org. I think it's going to be a beautiful weekend, so great time to get out there and appreciate some trees. And don't forget, you can always tune in weekday mornings from 8 to 9 a.m. to catch Democracy Now!, a national daily independent award-winning news program hosted by journalists Amy Goodman and Juan Gonzalez. Democracy Now!'s War and Peace Report provides the audience with access to people and perspectives rarely heard in the U.S. corporate-sponsored media. This includes independent and international journalists, ordinary people from around the world who are directly affected by U.S. foreign policy, grassroots leaders, peace activists, artists, academics, and independent analysts. 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This is Signs here on WXOX LP Louisville.

That was Mostly Me by Lamelda. Before that, we heard Do What You Have to Do by Sarah McLachlan, Cozy by Operelli, Soft Shoulder by Khaki King, and Signs by Miss Ray. Thanks for tuning in. You're listening to Star Sounds on WXOX LP Louisville. I am your DJ, Olivia Scott, and we are going through this Venus retrograde one day at a time. Boy, I wish that it could be faster. This is a tough one, and a kind of a real marker of this retrograde is these three squares that Venus is making to Pluto. The first was on the 15th. The next is going to be on Monday the 19th. And then we have the third and final one on December 9th. And this will often happen with retrogrades because of the nature of the movement is, you know, a planet will make, as it's moving forward, the initial, in this case, square, and then it will continue on. And then as the planet starts to move backwards, it hits those degrees where it is squaring again and then continues on backwards. And then it starts moving forwards again. And so it goes through those same degrees where the square is, especially with, this makes sense that it's happening with Pluto because Pluto is such a slow moving planet. And so it's essentially sitting at those same degrees over the course of, in this case, September, October, November, December, 4 months. So this is a difficult transit to be hitting multiple times, but it is also kind of, it really, knowing that these dates, the 15th of September, the 19th of October, and the 9th of December, you can really, especially after we've gone through one already, you can start to see patterns where in your own life, you know, whatever was going on around September 15th, either the situation or the theme or the feeling might hit another kind of, what's the word I'm looking for? Peak or, you know, point of, you know, not a touch point. Maybe touch point is the word I'm looking for. I don't know. On the 19th, this Monday, and then, you know, there might be some sort of closure or again, echoing that happens on the 9th of December. And because it is Venus moving through Scorpio and it is squaring with Pluto, who rules Scorpio, basically the likelihood that it has to do with relationships, with survival mechanisms, which is governed by Pluto. There might be control issues. That's a very Plutonian, Scorpionic sort of realm as well. There is an intensity here, a heaviness. I've heard this Venus retrograde being described a lot as a journey through the underworld because that is Scorpio's domain. And so, and of course, in just a few days, the sun will move into Scorpio and then we will be in, you know, Scorpio season, like, there's going to be a lot of energy around these themes of the underworld, death, transformation, rebirth. You know, there's this reflection, realignment that we're going through with this retrograde. So it is just, it is some serious business. And I mean, I
as a person that has quite a bit of Scorpio in her chart, including her natal Venus in Scorpio, I, you know, can speak to this energy kind of personally. But also, Scorpio has a real bent towards privacy, and, you know, it wouldn't make any sense for me to get up here and tell you all of the private details of my life, and you probably don't care anyway, but I can just confirm for you that I see these themes, this energy moving through my life, and it is no joke. And, you know, I'm not there is no value judgment around going through Venus retrograde or whatever the right way, you know, things happening the way that they are supposed to or whatever. It affects all of us differently. It looks differently in everyone's lives. We experience, you know, we have our personal experience of collective transits. And there's as many, you know, different ways of experiencing it as there are individuals, you know, experiencing the transit. But, yeah, I want to at least validate that, like, if stuff's really coming up in your relationships, you know, control issues, or, you know, just a feeling of upheaval, or a feeling of, you know, that kind of digging up of old patterns, or, you know, kind of skeletons coming out of your closet, like all of this energy, this is where we're at. And I think that we are, Scorpio season is death season anyway. Obviously we have Halloween in the middle of Scorpio season, so it's always this way this time of year. It's just extra this year because of this Venus retrograde really hammering all this stuff home. So the Venus retrograde and the Venus square to Pluto that's happening. So that's all really interesting to me, if you can't tell. But I do want to get back to some more music, because music is interesting to me too. Before I do that, though, I want to let you know that this programming is brought to you by Winged Sun Productions, where creativity is solar-powered, community-driven storytelling, video production, and social media that shines a light on local businesses. For more information, you can reach out and email wingedsunproductions@gmail.com. And don't forget to stick around later this afternoon from 4 to 6 to catch 100 Proof Fountain. 100 Proof Fountain is keeping old sounds alive. Cajun, Kentucky old time, songs of the sea, Irish, live performance, interviews, and other timeless tunes pour forth and harken back to a day of revelry long forgot. Yes, Madam Green Eyes and Captain Scratch provide historical context and psychodramas for meditation. That is every Thursday from 4 to 6 p.m. All right, next up we've got a little Les Paul and Mary Ford. This is Baby, Won't You Please Come Home, here on WXOX LP Louisville.

That was Love No More by the Drudy Column. Before that, Sleep by Hope Sandoval and the Warm Inventions, Usually by Trash Can Sinatra's, Dream Story by Laura Groves, Well Bucket by ML Book, and Maybe Baby Won't You Please Come Home. That's a Les Paul and Mary Ford song. Thanks for tuning in. You're listening to Star Sounds on WXOX LP Louisville. And I am your DJ, Olivia Scott. We are fully in the middle of this Venus retrograde in Scorpio. We have an exact transit today and another tomorrow, both of which are really helping to fortify us during this trying time. Today we have the Sun sextile to Jupiter, and tomorrow Mars will be trine to Saturn. Both of these are going to help us with our basically the amount of energy available to us, energy to sort of focus, concentrate. There's a benefit towards stamina, particularly with the Mars trine to Saturn. Stamina and perseverance are more available to us over the next 2 days. So if there are things that you need to get done, especially maybe seasonal things like, fall cleaning out of, getting ready for the winter, that kind of stuff, that is probably a good thing to try and get done this weekend. Or even if it's more kind of, again, requires a more like mental concentration and focus, you need energy to do that stuff too. So I would suggest you try and get it done this weekend, especially, well, unfortunately, because we have the second of three Venus squares to Pluto coming up on Monday, and we are certainly going to be feeling that for days leading up to. It might kind of feel like you've got something weighing on your heart this weekend. Like, I don't know, maybe an elephant sitting on your chest or

something. And so it's gonna, it's difficult to do stuff, to have the motivation to do stuff when you're feeling emotional that way. And Pluto in the mix will bring in an intensity around the emotions, and the emotions might be related to power dynamics or survival mechanisms or things that are, truths that are kind of being unearthed, especially in relationships through this Venus retrograde. So it's one of those weeks where I'm just have to tell you to breathe through it. And by one of those weeks, I mean just any other week, because I think I do that every week here. But that's okay. We all need reminding that we need to breathe through it, and we're all in this together. Aside from that, I want to make sure that I let you know that the Center for Women and Families offers safety planning and shelter, legal and medical advocacy, counseling, and more for anyone impacted by intimate partner violence or sexual assault. 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That's BESAFE-1. Which also translates to 1-844-237-2331, or you can go to thecenteronline.org to find out more information. October is Domestic Violence Awareness Month, so if you would like to up your awareness, you can go, like I said, to thecenteronline.org. And don't forget to tune in on Sundays to catch Sounds Good with Morning Sun and Captain Albator. 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That's Sundays from 5 to 6 p.m. All right, back to some more tunes. We've got another cozy, soothing one. This is Upward Over the Mountain by Iron and Wine here on WXOX LP Louisville.

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For more information, you can reach out and email wingedsunproductions@gmail.com. Just a little bit of Candy Stanton that we just heard. That was Too Hurt to Cry. Before that, Overtime by Lucinda Williams, Mad About the Boy by Blossom Deary, Tracks and Tunnels by The Softies, and Upward Over the Mountain by Iron and Wine. Thanks for tuning in and hanging out with me this week. We will, of course, be back next week. Still in the thick of this Venus retrograde. So until then, I hope you have a good weekend. We've got some good transits today and tomorrow to help us kind of have the energy to get some stuff done. So if you've got some things on your to-do list, I would suggest today and tomorrow as some good days to get them done. And then maybe you can enjoy some nice weather over the weekend after that. Don't forget to stick around for Wicked Woman Radio Hour up next. And we're going to go out with a couple more songs here. Next up is Late Blues by Ida here on WXOX LP Louisville.

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I am your host, Moxie Salone, here on WXOX LP Louisville. We're going to start today's show off with Damaged Goods by Gang of Four.

I go for your love, baby, yeah. Well, I'll follow you to hell or anywhere. Baby, that tells me to stop and get out. I'm gonna pull.

This is Me by Gary Newman. Before this, we heard Waiting Room by Fugazi. Before that was The Hell of It by Paul Williams. We also heard Psycho for Your Love by The Meteors, and She's Fallen in Love with the Monster Man by Screamin' Lord Sutch and The Savages. If you're just now tuning in, this is the Wicked Woman Radio Hour. I am Moxie Salone. Another show here on the station to check out is Sounds Good with Morning Sun and Captain Albator. 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

Playing now is Bad Girl by the Buttertones. Before this, we heard I Like It by the Marias, Happy House by Susie and the Banshees, and before that was The Cult Song by Shannon and the Clams. 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Getting right back into the music, we are still listening to Bad Girl by the Buttertones.

That was Louise, My Girl Looks Like David Bowie by Papoose. Before that, we heard Liebe zu dritt by Stereo Total. And we also heard 10 Cent Pistol by the Black Peas. Or the Black Keys, excuse me. You have been listening to the Wicked Woman Radio Hour with me, Moxie Salone, here on WXOX. 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That is 97.1 FM. I do my show every Thursday, so be sure to tune back in next week. I'm going to leave you today with So Alive by Love and Rockets.

Good afternoon. You're listening to WXOX LP Louisville. This is What Now with your host, Now What. This is a very special fifth edition of my show. Today, we're going to have a goblin start us off, and he's going to bring us down a path of prog metal and then finish us off with some jazz. So let's get right into it. I've got a long set to start us off. Squeaky chair.

All right. That was a lot of fun. We started off that set with Rushaticus with his song Gravity versus Goblinity from his album Night of the Jick Beast that was released earlier this year. He's a really funny fellow. He's a real life goblin, just improvising, just crazy, free metal, free freak folk. Something crazy, something very idiosyncratic. Definitely check out

Shatticus, if you have it in you. After that, we heard from the band Focus with their magical song Hocus Pocus from the album Moving Waves from 1970. We moved on to Captain Beyond with their song Thousand Days of Yesterday, Time Since Come and Gone. That's from their self-titled album from 1972. Then we heard from King Gizzard and the Lizard Wizard with their song Deserted Dunes Welcome Weary Feet from their masterpiece from 2017, Polygondawanaland. It's a hard one to say. Then we finished off the set with local heroes Doomgong with their song The Perilous Rise from their album from last year called Megagong. That is the episode title Inspiration. Today's show is called The Perilous Rise of Now What? All right. We got a little business to talk about here. You're listening to WXOX LP Louisville. Maybe you're on the actual radio listening in. Maybe you're listening with a device at artxfm.com. But thanks for tuning in. All right, so a little PSA. Please leave the leaves. Leaves are not litter. They are food and shelter for butterflies, bees, moths, and more. Instead of destroying habitats and taking up valuable space in landfills, why not just leave the leaves in your yard this year? I also want to tell you about a wonderful show hosted by Ben Zoller called Flanger Magazine. Home recording, regional studios, the private press, the sound library, tape, necessity, innovation, tunnel vision, discovery. Flanger Magazine is a chronicle of brave technique, idiosyncratic design, and an extended editorial on Going It Alone. You can tune into that show on Sundays from 2 to 4 p.m. All right, back to the music. I have some spooky heavy metal for you. It's October. Not that you need an excuse to listen to spooky heavy metal, but it's a great time to do it. And so we're going to jump in here.

All right, welcome back. You're listening to 97.1 WXOX LP Louisville. Let's talk about what we just heard. First up on that set, we heard from Exul with their song Walls of Endless Darkness from their album from earlier this year called Sealed Into None. And then we just heard from Vitrified Entity from their album Imam? Imam? I don't know how it's pronounced. But from earlier this year, and it's called Rain Entomique. That's one of the 1 million projects by Canadian metal phenom Alice Simard. Excellent, excellent guitar player. Check out all of her work. All right, and then we're close enough here to 20 till that maybe let's just kind of drop in a little bit more information. Let's talk about blood donation type O negative. 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And let's talk about the wonderful show Democracy Now, hosted by Amy Goodman and Juan Gonzalez. Democracy Now! Is a national, daily, independent, award-winning news program hosted by journalists Amy Goodman and Juan Gonzalez. Democracy Now!'s War and Peace Report provides the audience with access to people and perspectives rarely heard in the U.S. corporate-sponsored media, including independent and international journalists, ordinary people from around the world who are directly affected by U.S. foreign policy, grassroots leaders and peace activists, artists, academics, and independent analysts. Tune in Monday through Friday, 8 to 9 a.m. All right, so I've got some more music for you. We're going to switch gears into some experimental jazz territory. I don't have a regular time. You're listening to What Now, by the way. If you want to find out when I will be on next, the best way to do that is to follow my Facebook page. If you search What Now with Now What, WXOX, you'll find it. I like to drop in the show list, the playlist, album recommendations, stuff like that. And I'll let you know when I'll be on there next. All right, let's drop into some music.

All right, and we're back. We just heard from Caroline Davis with her song, her song Holocene Rhythms from her album Fallows from earlier this year. An astute listener might recognize that I meant to play that song last time and just kind of goofed and messed it up. So I wanted to make that right for Caroline Davis, one of my favorite jazz players out there right now. And before that, we heard from Horse Lords with their song A City Yet to Come. From their album earlier this year, Demand to be Taken to Heaven Alive. All right, I hope you're having a funky afternoon listening to 97.1 WXOXLP. I'm going to put on some more jazz. Let's do it.

All right. Starting off that set, we heard from Brandon Seabrook from his new album, Utility Modern. That song was called Membrane Sound Table. The rest of the band, in addition to Brandon Seabrook ripping it up on the banjo there, was Bill Frizzell, Rashawn Carter, and Marcus Gilmore. And we finished off today with Dave Harrington, Max Jaffe, and Patrick Shiroshi from their new album, Making Colors, and their song called Fractal Hash. It's been a lovely pleasure getting to play music for you today. I will be back next Thursday at the same time, 2 o'clock, and I will have a, I think, wonderful Halloween playlist for you that day. So tune in next Thursday at 2 o'clock, but I know that you're going to continue to stay into WXOX anyway. I got to go get a haircut. I'm going to hand you off. Have a great day.

0: That was going across the mountain, but Frank, not for profit, profit.
1: Oh, and if you need to go across the mountain, that's the person you want to listen to.
0: He knows the way. Oh, I'm giving information immediately. I need to also say, welcome.
1: Welcome.
0: Come on in.
1: Hey, how are your ears? Are your ears on? Is your nose in the right place? Are you all both of your eyes open, or at least one of them open?
0: The ear, nose, to throat connection, very clear right now, very clear.
1: Just so long as you have at least one kind of sense that lets you know that we're here. Whether you can hear us or see us or just feel the heat from our bodies, or just feel our presence, our magnetic existence here. That's all you need. That's
0: the vibration of our bass notes.
1: Sure. Yeah, the gravity, just the sheer minute gravity just of our masses being here just in this fountain space.
0: We don't even know how many Bluetooths we're swimming in right now.
1: We have so many Bluetooths on right now, you can feel the Bluetooth in the air.
0: You
1: cut it with a knife.
0: Can you remember what air felt like when it wasn't filled with Wi-Fi and Bluetooth?
1: Oh, man.
0: Because we're surrounded by it.
1: We're usually just a pure air, a good air zone.
0: And sure, I can't see it, but if I'm paying for it and it gives me access to the whole internet, it's probably doing something to my physical self.
1: Oh, there's no free lunch, Madam Green. That's the first rule. That's
0: first
1: the first
0: off,
1: lesson of life.
0: How does it work?
1: Yep.
0: Bluetooth?
1: Yep. You think you're getting free wireless? Guess again.
0: No, I didn't. No one thought that.
1: The wires, you're going to get it. They're going to be installed.
0: Well, wireless, there are someone has a wire somewhere.
1: Someone has a wire somewhere. And is it good for you? That's my question.
0: The wire itself, probably fine.
1: Oh.
0: But whatever technology makes it float through the air, I don't know. I just don't know. We can't know. It's too new.
1: You know?
0: It's too new.
1: We don't know.
0: Is it making us all just a little bit mad?
1: Is it reverse technology from alien spacecraft that they use to develop this? Was it scientists playing games with minuscule black holes?
0: Mm-hmm.
1: Were they creating experiments out of microscopic black holes and they created Wi-Fi? I don't know.
0: We don't know.
1: We don't know. We don't even care.
0: It's impossible to know. Even if you explained it to me in great detail, or let's say I read a textbook front to back explaining exactly how it works, it's no way can I know. There's no way.
1: We're literally not even here for that. We're not here to read textbooks.
0: No.
1: We can tell you we can be your textbook. Yeah, we're your textbook.
0: Yeah.
1: Put the book away.
0: Yeah. Hey, don't look anything up on Wi-Fi for these 2 hours.
1: No, right.
0: Just sit back and trust the captain and myself. We can answer all your queries. Just send them to us.
1: Yeah.
0: We will also give unsolicited facts and figures about whatever comes to our mind.
1: We can't help
0: that
1: it.
0: No one has asked for.
1: We have no restraint on that.
0: Yeah, that's all I do. That's all I can do.
1: That's what freedom is here at the Fountain.
0: Exactly.
1: Try this one. Instead of looking it up, just tilt your chin back and look straight up.
0: Yeah.
1: Check up that sky.
0: Instead of looking up, look up.
1: Sure. Don't look at your weather app on your phone. Why don't you just look at the weather?
0: Yeah, look it up.
1: Just look up.
0: And by it, I mean your eyes.
1: All right. Madam Green, I think a congratulations is in order. Celebration. I think we get a prize today. We finally didn't mess it up.
0: We didn't mess it up.
1: We didn't mess it up.
0: We started that show smooth as silk.
1: Yeah, we did it really
0: good. Everything was plugged in. Everything was turned up.
1: Yep.
0: It was 4 p.m. Eastern Standard Time on the dot.
1: No stilt, no stutter.
0: No stilt, no stutter. The Wi-Fi seems to be okay. You know?
1: Oh, yeah. Just the regular stutter that I just do all the time every day. But other than that.
0: Not a technological one, though.
1: No, professional as can be.
0: Mechanical.
1: Professional as we could ever possibly hope to be.
0: We also win a prize because guess what, everyone? You all can't see us. You can hear us. But let me go ahead and tell you, the captain and I, without coordinating, are wearing matching outfits.
1: Both wore the same shirt today.
0: Same shirt, same pants.
1: Yep. I don't know if I should be delighted or enraged.
0: It's embarrassing. It's a bit embarrassing for sure. I mean, seriously, think about it. You show up at a party in the same outfit as somebody else.
1: Yeah.
0: That's embarrassing.
1: But in another way, I'm really happy to be here with you and wearing the same outfit.
0: Yeah, in a weird way, I feel very connected to you. Yeah.
1: And in a weird way, are you even surprised at all?
0: In a weird way, I love you more than ever. In another way, I feel double the shame.
1: Oh, I'm so glad to be here today, Madam.
0: Ah, me too.
1: I think we're going to play all the music. We're going to do all the things that we do on a fountain.
0: Mm-hmm. And we're in the Ides of October. And halfway to Hallows.
1: Halfway to
0: as far
1: Hallows.
0: As Octobers go.
1: The 15th.
0: Well, that's halfway Ides, minus right? a day. Halfway minus half a day.
1: Yeah.
0: We're basically halfway there, okay?
1: It's a busy day for a numbers captain, but right here between 4 and 6, I'm not. I don't do any numbers.
0: Yeah, I'm sorry about that. I'm sorry I even said numbers. I apologize for that.
1: No worries.
0: But when you're peak October, also known as mid-October, also known as Ides of October.
1: The 8th month of the year.
0: You don't know what it's going to feel like when you step outside. Or if you live outside like us, when you open your eyes from slumber. Hmm. But you do know that, weirdly, banjos sound a little better in October.
1: Why is that? I know.
0: I don't know. And also, like, bluegrassy music sounds better in October.
1: We get a little bit extra grassy in our shoes here.
0: You think it's because allergies are bad and we're getting, like, a little bit of bluegrass poisoned and it's tricking us into liking it, like, toxoplasmosis style?
1: Yeah, I think so. You know, and also it's getting into the harvest and people are, like, nearing the end of the harvest season, so they're, like, breaking out the whiskey bottles, they're lighting some fires, you
0: day
1: know.
0: Fires, night fires.
1: It gets to be whiskey season.
0: Yeah.
1: As we call it.
0: Yeah.
1: Bourbon town.
0: Sure, yeah. But why does that make it bluegrassy?
1: You know, they just go hand in hand.
0: You think all those things
1: you know?
0: Are bluegrassy? Yeah.
1: You get the Kentucky for you.
0: Mm-hmm. It makes your fingers move extra fast.
1: Yeah. Well, all the things that warm you up, you know?
0: Yeah.
1: Open fire. 100 proof bourbon,
0: mm-hmm.
1: and moving your body real fast and twitching your fingers around.
0: Right. I remember Sir Steve Amos once said, I had shared a photo of a rick of wood, a rick of Osage orange. It was very high quality, great wood. And I took a photo of it with the axe next to it. And he said something along the lines of firewood. The only... I forget what the thing was. The only thing that warms you up twice.
1: Because you got to chop it?
0: And that gets you all warmed up.
1: Huh.
0: And then you burn it, and that's warm.
1: Hmm.
0: But what was the thing? Maybe he said thing. Maybe he just said thing.
1: I thought you were going to say, then he played the Orange Blossom special.
0: No, but I could right now. No, it's your turn, Captain Scratch.
1: Oh, whatever you
0: want
1: to play.
0: It's your turn. It's your turn to play some music.
1: All right. I usually kick it off with a good fiddle tune, so this is a Tennessee Mountain Fox Chase. And turn it up.
0: Hey, turn it up.
1: Turn it all the way up. Crank it up in your car. This is how you listen to it best.
0: All the way to 11.
1: Brad Leftwich and the Humdingers.

0: Imahoy Sig, Miriam Jabru.
1: Is that how you say it, Captain Scratch?
0: That's how it's spelled today. That's how it might be spelled today. We usually say it. It's like a Imahoy Sig, Miriam Jabru.
1: Imahoy. I just say Imahoy.
0: Imahoy.
1: Sister Imahoy.
0: From Ethiopia.
1: Mm-hmm.
0: Piano playing nun.
1: And singing. Not everyone knows.
0: She sings?
1: There's recordings of her singing. Yeah.
0: I don't know if I've heard.
1: Oh, yeah.
0: Ooh, I got something newer to look forward to.
1: A newer release.
0: That makes me happy that I have that to look forward to. Now.
1: You've heard it, Captain Scratch, because I've played it.
0: Okay.
1: But, you know, you've probably blacked out.
0: Ignorance is bliss.
1: Mm-hmm. And knowledge is power.
0: That song was called Mother's Love.
1: Ooh, making me cry, Captain.
0: We had Silver Whistle from the Silly Sisters, Maddie Pryor and June Tabor before that.
1: I wonder, so I know that album is called Silly Sisters, right?
0: Right.
1: And I also call them together Silly Sisters.
0: I mean, they're the Silly Sisters, right?
1: But I don't know if they actually would appreciate that. I don't know. I'm not saying they don't, but I do it too, so I'm not calling you out.
0: But take one look at them. Just take one look at them.
1: True. Look at the cover look at the cover of that album. They're being silly.
0: You love them.
1: Oh,
0: silly.
1: Yeah. Silly is a compliment.
0: Mm-hmm.
1: I'm just saying,
0: nobody,
1: but then again,
0: they have not notified you personally that they like to be called Silly Sisters.
1: They have not told me personally, collectively, we are the Silly Sisters.
0: Right.
1: No.
0: Right. So
1: and in
0: are
1: fact,
0: we being
1: I
0: presumptuous?
1: I think that they're not. I don't think that they do that.
0: In real life, they're not that silly?
1: Well, I think that they, like, let's say, you know, they were going to tour that album, right? I don't think they'd say the Silly Sisters on tour. I think they'd say Maddie Pryor and June Tabor on tour.
0: That's 100% correct, yeah.
1: But also, let me go ahead and say here, you name an album an exact description of what the cover looks like, and it's a picture of the two of you.
0: Strong correlation.
1: You're asking for that.
0: You might be asking for that.
1: You're looking for a fight if you don't want that to happen.
0: Yeah. Special album to us.
1: And I also want to be very clear, they did not tell me personally they were looking for a fight.
0: They didn't tell us that they actually wanted a fight.
1: No, no. These are just my thoughts.
0: It would be understandable if so.
1: These are my thoughts on the matter.
0: I love that Silver Whistle, though.
1: Oh, man. I love that whole album. Forget
0: it. I know.
1: It.
0: I love the whole album. We, you know, we have some faves on that album, and some we might not play as much, so I was glad to spend some time with that.
1: Very nice. Very nice, Captain Scratch.
0: I'm kicking back. I'm sitting in the shape of a V. That means top half of my body's 45 degrees one direction, and my legs and toes 45 degrees in the other direction.
1: Which is perfect because they call it boat pose. And what's more 100 proof than making your body boat?
0: My body's a boat.
1: Yeah.
0: If you cut it in half and look at it from the side.
1: It's also great for the abs.
0: Yeah.
1: It's Pilates body.
0: Basically Pilates.
1: You're going to be Pilates bodied in no time. Just in time for winter.
0: Yep. Accidental Pilates.
1: Which actually, winter time, you know, October makes bluegrass sound better.
0: Yeah?
1: Winter time, allegedly, famously, stereotypically, is a time for when people like to find real big cuddle buddies.
0: Oh, sure, sure.
1: You're like, ooh, I want my cuddle buddy to be real big, like a trunk of a tree.
0: Right.
1: Mm-hmm. Comfy.
0: You got to find somebody warm to cuddle up with to stay warm.
1: I mean, maybe that's the evolutionary reason.
0: Mm-hmm.
1: I always love a big old trunk myself.
0: Yeah.
1: I'm a fan of a trunk. Yeah.
0: Sure.
1: Sure. I mean, I love all sizes and shapes.
0: I like a literal trunk.
1: I mean, yeah, especially a literal trunk.
0: Of a tree. Trunk of a tree.
1: That's probably why I like trunk-like people, because I really love tree trunks. Oh, yeah.
0: Plus you're from those northern woods.
1: Mm-hmm. Oh, right. Exactly.
0: Mm-hmm.
1: Exactly.
0: Home of the pants drunken.
1: Mm-hmm.
0: It's when you just stay in all winter and, you know, just get pants drunk.
1: Pants drunken, and also home of below freezing snow naps for babies.
0: Snow naps. parents for babies?
1: They put those babies
0: out.
1: You put
0: the baby out in the snow?
1: And they take naps, yeah. My mother always said, cold air is clean air.
0: Makes you strong.
1: She was blasting that AC, and I said, Mom, I don't know if it counts if it's AC air.
0: AC air, niche.
1: And she's like, no. I don't care, cold nope. air.
0: Don't sleep with the fan on.
1: Clean air.
0: The Germans have a word for that.
1: You know what? I do sleep with a fan on, and I'm wondering if it's the cause of much of my despair.
0: Geist in the machine.
1: I mean, to think that I'm going to sleep with a propeller spinning so fast right above my head.
0: That's not good.
1: Insanity.
0: Some people think if you go to sleep with a fan on, you wake up dead.
1: Well, that would explain a lot, too. That would continue to explain things.
0: You might wake up dead.
1: Well, maybe I did. Maybe I did, Captain Scratch. How would you be able to know?
0: You wouldn't know.
1: You've never met a ghost you didn't see, so how would you know the difference?
0: I don't know that you could even know.
1: Maybe I don't want to.
0: You don't want to.
1: Although, if I was a ghost, perhaps maybe I'd quit my job. You know?
0: Sure.
1: I don't know.
0: You know, less to worry about, I guess.
1: I mean, why not?
0: Geist. In the machine. Hey, don't forget, the general election is coming up on November 3rd. Check your voter registration and make sure you're ready to make your voice heard. Visit vote.org to get all the election info you need for this year's midterms anywhere in the USA.
1: Big shout out to DJ Goose Bones, who will be turning 18 years old on November 3rd.
0: Whoa!
1: And will get to vote for the very first time on her birthday.
0: Goose Bones.
1: Isn't that exciting?
0: That's cool.
1: Very exciting.
0: That's awesome. I bet she cannot wait to rock the vote.
1: Also, when she was born, and you all may be doing the math right now, my sister went into labor the day Obama was elected.
0: Whoa.
1: And also in November, obviously. Because it was her birthday.
0: Whoa.
1: Which is the same day every year.
0: Wow.
1: You know? That or maybe sense. It was like she went into labor. It was either the day he got elected or the day she... Yeah, it was the day he got elected.
0: I guess I remember that night. I remember they knew that night. Mm-hmm. I remember where I was.
1: Mm-hmm.
0: Yep.
1: Very exciting.
0: I was working in the liquor store. Somebody came in and told me.
1: I remember where I was. I was at my apartment on Deerwood, watching with you know, the framily, as they say.
0: Yeah.
1: My little Heather Summers in there. The Bowquags. Very exciting day. Thrilling day, I remember.
0: 2008.
1: I was also a new voter. I think I'd been voting a few years at that point.
0: Yeah.
1: Not too many.
0: I remember 2000, the infamous election of 2000.
1: Oh, yeah.
0: I think I was 17. I couldn't even vote in that.
1: Oh, yeah.
0: I was just a little too young to vote. Mm-hmm. But I was into it. I was, you know, I was aware of what was going on.
1: Oh, yeah. I remember what was going
0: couldn't
1: on.
0: Couldn't participate.
1: I also have information to tell you, and that's about a show on Fridays. 11 a.m. to noon. And I'm going to be honest, this one is new to me, I think. But maybe it's just a new name. True Believer. Fridays, 11 a.m. to noon. True Believer centers on jazz music of the John Coltrane era and in his wake and travels to other beauteous realms besides. Regular program segments also include Afro excursions, tracks from Jamaica to Brazil to Africa and more. The Masters, spotlighting the greats of earlier generations of black musicians, theme for the Ulippians, poetry and music connections, the lost art of reading, book recommendations and discussions, authors, the greatest soul ballads of all time, and more.
0: Sounds awesome.
1: Fridays, 11 a.m. to noon. I'm adding that to the calendar.
0: Keep that one coming. Keep it up.
1: Adding it. Okay, so let's see here. We got some correspondence from some listeners. I got to give a quick shout out to Kodiak Bryce. Thank you for listening.
0: Kodiak!
1: Drunk on Bluetooth.
0: Big shouts.
1: Drunk on Bluetooth. Big old cheers to Fiddlesticks.
0: Fiddlesticks.
1: Hope to see you later, Fiddlesticks.
0: I'll keep an eye on that lonesome trail.
1: We love ya. We love ya. And you know what? Perfect, because...
0: Fiddlesticks looking out.
1: Kodiak, if you are listening, I was about to play your song. So that's exciting.
0: Ah.
1: For me, for you, for the whole crew.
0: For me, yeah.
1: This song felt October-y to me. You know which one it is. It's the one I always play. About the dog.
0: The dog one, yeah.
1: I can't help it.
0: Yes.
1: All right, here we go.

0: Buddy, speaking my language.
1: Oh, buddy.
0: That's my language.
1: Now I'll tell you what. What is better or more October wind than when Ralph Stanley comes in and says, "Everybody I met"? You know what I'm talking about.
0: Nary a wind could be more October.
1: I mean, when he comes in and says, "Everybody I met," the way he says it, I mean, chill down the spine every time.
0: That's good.
1: Now, we were just talking, that's Stanley Brothers. You'd recognize Ralph's voice from a mile away. Mm-hmm. And then we were like, what's the other Stanley Brothers name? And I said, is it Brad? No. Is it Jared? No.
0: Likely not.
1: No. Is it Benson? Absolutely not.
0: I don't know.
1: Carter.
0: Carter.
1: That's a real strong name.
0: Carter, first name.
1: Carter Stanley. Will you turn down those pipes a touch?
0: Sure.
1: Wow.
0: Sure. I know you're super pipe sensitive.
1: I got a pipe frequency needs to be at a lower volume for the madam.
0: Fair enough.
1: It's not that I don't like it.
0: Yeah.
1: It just can overwhelm me sometimes.
0: Well, it's hard to ignore. There's a lot of synapses firing off when you get those pipes going.
1: It can overstimulate me just a touch.
0: You're from the northern woods.
1: Exactly.
0: You're from a place and time when you hear those pipes, that means it's time to go to battle.
1: Maybe just slightly lower. Oh, just slight.
0: Can't even hear it anymore. There, that's better.
1: Maybe just
0: lower. Oh,
1: there, that's okay. I can handle it. That was rank strangers. Rank meaning not good.
0: Not good.
1: You call something rank? You're going ahead and you're saying that stinks.
0: It's the old fashioned rank, which means really stinky. Just morose.
1: I don't know exactly the definition of rank they're using, but I hear rank and I think ew. I think disgust.
0: That's the same.
1: I hear rank and I think you could just say rancid. In fact, rank is probably short for rancid.
0: Yeah, they could have really, beat around the bush on that and called him like the uncouth stranger.
1: No.
0: Or like maybe the, maybe unliked, the frowned upon stranger. No, they just went straight to the bone with that.
1: Unsavory.
0: Just unsavory.
1: Unsavory. But wouldn't sweet be unsavory? And then what's so bad about that?
0: Yeah,
1: I feel like savory would be bad.
0: It's just one color on the spectrum.
1: Yeah.
0: You know?
1: We also heard, oh boy.
0: What?
1: That was a request from Alexander Sage.
0: Oh boy.
1: And I'm going to go ahead and say, you give it a shot, Captain. What does that say?
0: Oh, that is some of my
1: I don't
0: want to
1: butcher this so badly. Here, you can just look right here.
0: I was looking up Carter. I got you.
1: It's non-normal. I can't. You do it.
0: Oh, wait. Turn your record sleeve around here. It's the Nanaramoyi Karai Poti.
1: Yep. And then by whom?
0: The Memoria.
1: Viva Guarani.
0: Viva Guarani.
1: Yeah. And that goes out to you, Alexander Sings. Thanks for the rec.
0: Oh, I love it. I stumbled upon a bit of that music very recently and was just captivated. Video of maybe some Guarani, some rainforest dwelling people.
1: Wait, was that the video you sent me where they're just playing guitar, no fretting?
0: Yeah, that's like the same thing.
1: Whoa, okay, so that was an amazing video.
0: Yeah.
1: And I guess it's just all open tuning, but the way they're holding the guitars and they're strumming it.
0: No strap, standing up, no strap, holding guitar with one hand and just
1: from open, bottom.
0: From bottom, open face, rhythm strumming it, four rhythm.
1: No fret.
0: Fiddle violin player. Holding that fiddle down on the waist.
1: Down to, not chest.
0: Not on the chest, not on the
1: not
0: chin.
1: Chest. Yeah.
0: Not on the chin, like on the waist. And just, just bowing a rhythm, you know?
1: No fretting again? No
0: maybe,
1: fretting
0: maybe
1: again.
0: Maybe fretting, maybe fretting. Yeah, fretting, but I mean, you know, just bowing like a simple, not like a melody so much as like kind of a,
1: A drone.
0: A drone. Or just like a rhythm. Repeating rhythm, yeah. And then many, many voices. Many, many voices singing in step.
1: Yeah.
0: You know?
1: That's a good stuff.
0: In step.
1: We also heard Kodiak's, Kodiak Bryce basically is Kodiak's in that particular song. And that's called I'm Not Mad. Beautiful song. It really gets me.
0: Yeah.
1: I absolutely love it.
0: Didn't he play that live here one time?
1: Yeah.
0: Yeah.
1: Lucky us.
0: We're lucky. Come on back. Oh, Madam Green, I see you got some new burns. You've been practicing your fire dance?
1: Oh, I'm so glad you asked, Captain Scratch. Do you see my wound?
0: I saw it before, and I was just waiting to ask. I kept forgetting to ask.
1: So not everyone can hear this, but I'm deeply wounded. Burned multiple times.
0: Yeah.
1: Skin on top of hand, very delicate.
0: I need to know what happened here.
1: Skin on top of hand, very thin, very delicate.
0: I see burn on you.
1: And, very burned.
0: I don't usually see burns. It does look pretty raw. It also makes you look raw.
1: It's not good to look at, I'll tell you that.
0: No,
1: you know
0: it's
1: what?
0: Not that bad.
1: It doesn't feel good either.
0: It probably doesn't feel good.
1: Well, I can't wait to tell you
0: the
1: tale.
0: Makes you look tough and raw, though.
1: Well, I feel tough and raw, and that doesn't feel good to be feeling like that.
0: Oh, okay.
1: I can't wait to tell you the whole tale, which I'm about to.
0: I must know.
1: But I think first, hold on. First, I got to give you a little information. This is called a cliffhanger or a suspense builder. Yeah. Let me give some information.
0: Please.
1: First.
0: Please do.
1: Make sure you stay tuned tonight for Expander with DJ AK, a.k.a. 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
0: That's the rooster sauce, yeah.
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0: This is a little flute. I'm going to turn up a little bit.
1: Oh, flute's high. Flute's high.
0: Kentucky residents, this is important, Kentucky residents who will not be able to vote in person this election season can submit a request for an absentee ballot up to 2 weeks ahead of election day. I think we're in that window. To learn if you are eligible and to request a ballot, visit vrsws.sos.ky.gov. Tell me about this. Tell me what happened, Madam Green.
1: Well, you can see there's a couple bubbles on the top of the hand skin.
0: You're going to get a little blister sometimes, yeah, if you get...
1: And let me go ahead and tell you what happened.
0: I need to know what happened here.
1: The madam was running around doing a few tasks that needed to involve leaving the fountain for a second.
0: Mm.
1: Ill-advised to leave the fountain, I tell ya.
0: You'll never leave again, I guess.
1: And I go to my local market, all right?
0: Mm.
1: I go to my local market. I see the old pharmacist. I grab something. And then I say, you know what? I'm going to walk these aisles. Maybe I'm hungry. Maybe I don't know if I need anything. Let's see what they got around here.
0: Hmm.
1: And of course.
0: Check out the hot bar.
1: I'm no freak. Well, I mean, I am, but I'm not hip to what's right, which is I went to the edge. When you go to the market, you're supposed to shop around the edge.
0: The
1: first.
0: Metaphorical or the literal edge?
1: The actual edge, because that's where the fresh, edge. That's where fresh stuff is. That's where you'll find your... produce, it's where you'll find your deli.
0: And on the side, yeah, right on the edge of the
1: perif.
0: Yes.
1: And then once you
0: go all the way across.
1: Once you get deep aisle, it's more processed, famously.
0: Yeah.
1: So I'm just walking around, I'm looking at the cheese selection, mm-hmm. checking, I'm smacking on some melons, seeing if they feel right.
0: You got your fresh radar on.
1: I'm squeezing some avos.
0: You got to give them a little squeeze.
1: And I walk up to the kiosk of rotisserie chickens, okay? And I'm not talking still on the spit, rolling around, bagged up rotisseries.
0: Yeah?
1: Ready to go.
0: Sure.
1: The bag has a little handle on it. You could carry it as a purse.
0: I've heard about this. I heard about these things, yes.
1: It's a pre-season, pre-cooked chicken situation.
0: I've noticed that before from a distance.
1: And I said, well, that could be nice. Go home, it's ready to go. Maybe throw it on a salad.
0: Sure.
1: Right, I don't know. I was thinking about it.
0: Yeah.
1: I wasn't sure yet. I was thinking about it. And I was like,
0: chop that up, make a chicken salad.
1: They got seasoned, indescript seasoned. Okay.
0: Mm.
1: They got lemon and herb. Maybe. They got garlic and thyme or something.
0: Classic.
1: They got blackened. And I said,
0: it's a lot too long.
1: And I'm like, wow, these are all the same price, but some of them are quite bigger than others. And so I was like, well, I'm going to pick this bag up, see how that weighs, pick up that bag. Next thing you know,
0: test those birds out.
1: And I also want to say, I won't name names, but this is a large market. This is a corporate level market.
0: Okay, it might be super.
1: Let's just say they're big.
0: Okay.
1: They're big.
0: Okay.
1: They probably have a lot of money. You know what I mean? So anyway, that part will come later. So I'm picking up rotisserie chickens by the handle of their plastic bag and thinking, maybe. Next thing you know, I didn't even know this was possible because I'm at a very large market that is probably childproof.
0: Oh, right.
1: I,
0: they got safety measures in place, I would hope.
1: Next thing you know, sharp shooting, burning sensation on the top of my hand.
0: No.
1: And first off, as many people probably know, the way this rotisserie kiosk is set up, you have like a really small little window where you can stick your hand in. And, I mean, you got to grab that chicken yourself. Nobody's grabbing that for you. Yeah. There's no deli counter between you and that rotisserie. And
0: I'm talking about a bird in a bag.
1: You can't lift up that rotisserie more than 3 inches without scalding, absolutely burning the top of your hand.
0: Oh, you're talking about like it's got the heat lamps in there?
1: It wasn't a heat lamp, Captain Scratch. It was an oven. No. It was a straight up oven.
0: No.
1: Yeah. I'm in shock that this was even possible.
0: Open oven?
1: I mean, I guess.
0: That's, yeah.
1: It was hot. And I said, what? I was so confused because I didn't know that could happen. I didn't know there was surfaces in a market of this corporate caliber that would be touchable. I just didn't think. You'd think their safety. So I'm like, what just happened? I like look around.
0: Can't have exposed lava out there.
1: I look around. I'm like, what? I didn't even know. I was confused. And then I looked down at my hand and I said, this chicken kiosk just burned me.
0: No, Madam Green, no.
1: Yeah.
0: No.
1: And I was like, you know what? Forget this rotisserie chicken. Sat it down and I got out of there.
0: I would never.
1: So then it's like at that point just a little red. As the day goes on, it's getting a little bit different texture. It's turning into a true burn. And it hurts. Then I wake up this morning and it's bubbles. Sorry, that's
0: gross. You got blistered.
1: And here's my question. Here's my question.
0: Uh-huh. I'm here for you.
1: If you get burned badly.
0: Yeah.
1: At a corporation of that caliber, is it time to call the hammer?
0: I think it's time to call the hammer. I think you might have hit the nail on the head with the hammer.
1: Because I figure they probably have a whole staff of people just waiting for somebody to call the hammer.
0: I think they have a door in the hammer's office that is getting burned by rotisserie chicken. And they got staff on there.
1: Okay, so you know our friend of the Fountain Coleslaw.
0: Oh,
1: yeah. He works at a personal injury law firm.
0: Okay.
1: And I said, hey, I got a question for you.
0: Yeah?
1: Check this out. Happened at this market, and what do you think? Should I sue? Should I?
0: Yeah.
1: And he's like, is it worth? Because those places, like, you don't have to pay unless you win, right?
0: Well, right. You don't pay unless you win.
1: Well, apparently, my advice from my legal counsel, Coleslaw, he said, you're gonna have to go to the doctor. You know, you have to get a bunch of medical bills, probably.
0: Sure, you got to go and, you know, have some documentation there. You got to have professional accounts.
1: You're going to have to have probably
0: to know.
1: Told somebody at the market.
0: Got to take some pictures.
1: Oh, I've been taking pictures.
0: You got to get the camera out, Madam Green. We got to dig the camera out.
1: It's not a no, okay? But
0: it's
1: unlikely worth it.
0: Hmm.
1: But I just, I have pain and suffering because here's what. Did I have a rotisserie chicken yesterday? No.
0: You didn't even get the chicken.
1: Is this market one of my lifelong favorite markets, and now it's tainted by the burn?
0: Now you have trauma from going to this market it's the only market in town.
1: Am I going to have to probably acquire some sort of burn creams, maybe some bandages?
0: Right, yeah.
1: And, frankly, does it hurt? Yeah, it does hurt.
0: As far as I recall, growing up, someone famously was burned by hot beverage
1: drinking
0: in the drive-thru
1: McDonald's.
0: Going through this Scottish burger and fries restaurant.
1: Yeah. Excuse me. Yeah.
0: And, the Scottish burger fries
1: but
0: restaurant.
1: I also was reminded that they won a big lawsuit, but then the judge reduced the payout because he's like, this is, y'all are playing.
0: We didn't know anything about this.
1: Y'all
0: on
1: are
0: the
1: playing.
0: Playground.
1: Nobody had heard of this.
0: Nobody had heard of this at the time.
1: Back then, you slip and fall, break something.
0: Yeah.
1: You don't even think it's the place I'm at's fault.
0: Right.
1: And hey, I'm not trying to be that guy either, but I can't help but wonder.
0: Mm-hmm.
1: I'm the little guy.
0: You're the little guy.
1: I'm hurting.
0: Yeah.
1: I'm hurting internally, externally.
0: You need Bob Odenkirk from the show.
1: Better call Saul.
0: You need Saul Goodman.
1: Yeah.
0: See, we wouldn't have Saul Goodman if somebody didn't get burned by coffee in a drive-thru.
1: Right.
0: You know?
1: Yeah. I mean, I'm meditating
0: Adam
1: on
0: Green,
1: this.
0: Adam Green, I'm glad you shared this with me.
1: I'm meditating on it.
0: Yeah.
1: But yeah,
0: I'm very sorry this happened to you.
1: It's quite a tale. It's unfolding every moment of the day.
0: Mm.
1: New information coming at all times. Ultimately, I think I'll probably just forget about it.
0: Just
1: pretty
0: not
1: soon.
0: Do anything about it. Yeah.
1: Just keep it clean.
0: Yeah. Well, hey, at least you have the fountain.
1: Well, I should just stick it in the fountain.
0: We're gonna put some poultice on it. We're gonna get some herbs and make a salve for you.
1: Mm-hmm.
0: We're gonna pour all different kinds of fountain on it.
1: The balm.
0: And then we're gonna give you a glass, and you can have a little sip
1: mm-hmm.
0: to make you feel better.
1: All right.
0: Put some balms. We're gonna give you a little balm from Gilead.
1: Ah.
0: I'm gonna balm you up.
1: Someone was telling me that's a episode of Seinfeld. Is Kramer got burned, and then he got this really good balm that somebody made him.
0: Oh, and then he smelled good, like roasted chicken.
1: Well, and he went to a lawyer and was like, hey, I think I should sue. And they were like, oh, yeah. And then he came back the next day and he was healed because he'd done the bomb. And
0: oh, the bomb
1: they were
0: too
1: like,
0: good.
1: You shouldn't have done the bomb. Yeah. I haven't seen it myself, but even hearing about it was making me laugh.
0: That cherry.
1: It was making me laugh.
0: That cherry. Well... And we're all behind you. We're here for you, Madam Green. And I'm sorry that happened. And the whole
1: thank you.
0: Everybody here at the fountain is here for you.
1: Thank you.
0: We love you, and we're sorry that happened.
1: You know, we're just keeping things documented. We're keeping an eye on it. We don't know. We don't know what's going to happen.
0: And you didn't even get the chicken.
1: I don't want to talk about that. That's the pain and suffering part.
0: You're
1: for
0: better
1: real.
0: Off. You're better off. You didn't need it.
1: Also, just something about the skin on the top of a hand.
0: There's no way you could have enjoyed that after that.
1: It's very delicate. It's
0: oh, the
1: very
0: hand.
1: Sensitive.
0: There's nothing more sensitive than the hand.
1: And the thought of it being injured in any way is very like, ooh, it kind of gives you the heebie-jeebs.
0: Mm.
1: As opposed to like thigh meat or something.
0: They tell you to like check the, you know, doorknob during a fire with the back of your hand. And I'm thinking like, no?
1: Any other part than that.
0: I want to burn the back of my hand.
1: How about my fingertips?
0: Anything but that.
1: How about the palm?
0: Yeah.
1: How about my forearm? The top of my hand?
0: Yeah.
1: Are you insane?
0: How about I just stick my shoulder right into that thing and get like a cool brand?
1: Top of the hand's all bones and skin. There's no meat in there at all.
0: That's what I'm saying. You are listening to WXOX, LP Louisville. This is the 100 Proof Fountain.
1: Wow, already. We better quit yapping and more
0: less
1: yapping, music.
0: More record slapping.
1: Oh, slapping, yeah.
0: All right. A little Grand Mamou.
1: Yes.
0: AKA the Big Mamou. Clifton Chenier.

0: door in there.
1: Doran.
0: Hold up.
1: Hey.
0: Land of fountains flowing. No, that was called Our Captain Cried All Hands.
1: Is that a spinster?
0: That's a Spinster Records.
1: Excellent.
0: Emily Hilliard.
1: Hilliard.
0: Emily Hilliard. We kind of discovered that last week, that was on the Spinster Records.
1: Man, Spinster Records, cool.
0: Loving a bunch of that stuff, didn't even know.
1: We've been living on that stuff for a long time.
0: We've been living, laughing, loving on that for so long, we didn't even know.
1: Didn't know Emily Hilliard was behind it.
0: Yeah.
1: Should have known.
0: Man.
1: Could have known.
0: Just one record on there, I've lived, laughed, and loved.
1: All of them.
0: All of them.
1: That Yasmin Williams instrumental, she plays a guitar like no one's ever played a guitar.
0: Whoa.
1: And I was playing that for working music sometimes.
0: Yeah?
1: And, I mean, you're just like, how's this one guitar? I don't understand.
0: Hmm.
1: Unbelievable. And she plays it sitting on her lap like a lap lap guitar.
0: She goes flat, tabletop?
1: Flat top.
0: Whoa.
1: But just, I don't think it is. I think it's just her guitar.
0: Regular guitar. But she plays it tabletop style.
1: Right.
0: On the laps.
1: Yeah. Yeah.
0: Amazing.
1: And then also the West of Rome. The
0: West
1: Doran.
0: Of Rome. So that was Doran.
1: Yeah.
0: I think there's an Elizabeth Leprell in there.
1: The Leah Senior, whose record was sent to us, was sent to WXOX by Emily Hilliard and Spinster Records. Thank you very much.
0: Leah Senior?
1: Which we have a whole write-up for. I got this record on cue. We got to listen to this.
0: And did we ever get to that record?
1: And the pamphlet that Emily sent along with.
0: We've been meaning to get to that record.
1: We're getting to it.
0: Okay.
1: Don't you worry.
0: We'll get to it in time.
1: We're getting to
0: it. We'll get to it at the right time.
1: Mm-hmm. Yeah.
0: I think there's a Channing Showalter in that group, Doran, and I don't have a list of all the people here. I'm sorry.
1: It's okay.
0: I love that song. We had a Jody Kruskal before that. Love Jody on the concertina. We love Jody here.
1: Oh, yeah. Especially when he has, he's playing naked.
0: Especially when he's doing naked concertina. That one was from Cool Tunes for Hot Dances. It's called Oxcart. He's standing behind a snowman in that one.
1: Mm.
0: So it looks like the snowman's playing concertina. Mm. Then we had Clifton Chenier with a Grandmamoo.
1: Very nice. You know
0: two
1: what?
0: Two accordion songs in a way.
1: I'm going to dedicate that, your song.
0: Uh-huh.
1: To Kevin and Iris, who just moved to New Orleans.
0: Oh, that's for you, Kevin and Iris.
1: And I don't know if you're listening, but I love you. I'm excited for you. It's a big move. It's a move I have meditated on making many times myself.
0: Yeah.
1: Many times.
0: Hear us on the river, that's the end of the journey.
1: That's the pinnacle. That would be it.
0: Uh-huh.
1: That would be it. Speaking of rivers, I also want to give a shout out to
0: Terminus
1: Slate Creek Farm, also known as the Louis Deweese property, where we had Sorghum Fest 2026 past weekend.
0: That looked beautiful out there.
1: We went out to our friend Park, who's been on the show. He plays the jaw harp.
0: Yeah,
1: you know he wears Coyote on his head.
0: Yes,
1: and he.
0: Wasn't the cigarette song written about him?
1: Probably.
0: Hmm.
1: Probably. But his family has this land out there with, there's a fishing shed. His mom collected knick-knack paddywhacks.
0: She got Hummels?
1: Collectibles, antiques. And so each room sort of had a theme filled with art and treasures.
0: Wow.
1: And there's this whole shack that's all fish stuff. Fish everywhere.
0: Fish decor or just
1: fish
0: all
1: decor.
0: Kinds of ephemera?
1: Fish decor, ephemera, yeah.
0: Tchotchkes, little flotsam and jotsams.
1: Yeah, but good style.
0: Some doodads and this and that. But good. Oh, yeah. I don't mean to diminish it.
1: And this fishing shack, I mean, it's basically a house, but it's also a cabin. It's very rustic.
0: It's a home for Nick
1: tin
0: and Nick.
1: Roof. And it rained, and ooh, sleeping under a tin roof in the rain.
0: It's loud, buddy.
1: Oh, it was nice. And then you just get in your gator, your mule, or whatnot, and you ride on out to the main house or the sorghum house, which is where we spent all day Saturday. And not going to lie, people were getting up a little early for my liking and got a lot done before I got there.
0: They get up before the sun comes up?
1: Real early.
0: Yeah.
1: And I thought, oh, well, that makes sense because you got to cook that stuff all day long.
0: You get a good start. You're awake.
1: Yeah. We were done at like 3 p.m. I'm like, why'd you guys start so early?
0: That's usually when you start your day.
1: There's so much daytime left. What in the world?
0: Yeah. But that's not your schedule right now.
1: I did get to push some
0: West Coast stuff.
1: Yeah, it's like I got to push some sorghum stalks through the press.
0: So are you cracking canes out there? Are these like canes?
1: Well, I missed the cane cracking, but I pressed it, and then there was some cooking, and they built this sort of cinder block,
0: a big oven, right?
1: Rectangle thing, a raku of situation.
0: Whoa.
1: And they built a fire, got it just right temp, and then they had this metal sort of tray that had a labyrinth on it, and it was you had these wooden spatula things, you're pushing the sorghum left and right, and it's kind of going into different chambers, and it was a 6 to 7 person job.
0: Wow.
1: And then we bottled it up, labeled it up, and then we went and there's a connection to this. We're talking about rivers.
0: Yeah.
1: Then this happens to be right on Barron River Lake.
0: Barron River Lake.
1: Which is like a lake and a river.
0: I've heard good things about it.
1: And when I tell you that we got in some of these poke boats, which are little fiberglass kayaks made in Berea, Kentucky, by the way.
0: You can go through the pokes.
1: You're just poking around.
0: Just poking.
1: I was asking, what's a poke boat?
0: Don't mind me, just poking
1: It's a kayak, but you're just poking around.
0: Yeah.
1: So we get in these poke boats. We had Elbow Patch in the house. We had Alexander Sings.
0: Yeah, he's kind of a poke boat just by himself.
1: We had Park. Carry we on. Had

0: and it's Alexander Sings.
1: Just swimming down the river lake?
0: No flotation device. He probably had swam.
1: He's floating. He just doesn't have a flotation device.
0: 600 meters or something.
1: Yeah.
0: And I was like, what? Are you all right? I was like, can you touch? He's like, no.
1: He gets off the boat.
0: He couldn't touch, but he was like,
1: no, we can't touch.
0: He was like, I love the thrill of swimming so far out that you're a little afraid.
1: Yeah. You'll be okay.
0: But at a certain point, he grabbed onto one of our boats and kind of helped push slash float.
1: Sure. Just drag a little bit.
0: But man, that was one of my favorite laughs all year.
1: Wow.
0: To see his little head pop up.
1: See his mustache just bobbing through the
0: his
1: water.
0: His mustache bobbing through. Couldn't believe it. Not believe it. But yeah, Barron River Lake, and particularly Slate Creek Farm, particularly cooking sorghum out there.
1: That sounds awesome.
0: It was very 100 proof mountain.
1: That sounds
0: very
1: awesome.
0: Very 100 proof.
1: I'm so sorry I couldn't come. I had to go to the Shape Note convention where we get in the old church house and we sing real loud. Star Maiden, I'm sure, would have loved to have gone to the sorghum fest instead of doing that. But we had to go to that. And it was great. It was Harrods Creek.
0: Oh, yeah.
1: Memorials, Bob Meek Memorial singing was great.
0: Also good.
1: Very, very good. And I would also be remiss. That also reminds me of Star Maiden's family down in Mississippi, that they have a molasses operation every year. Her great uncle, I believe. And it sounds, what you're describing sounds just like that. Only I asked them if it's sorghum, and she was like, no, it's molasses. Sugarcane.
0: Straight sugarcane.
1: They're growing sugarcane down there.
0: Okay.
1: We go sorghum up here, I guess.
0: I mean, yeah. All right. Southern, more south, the more sugar.
1: They got sugar cane down there.
0: Sorghum, sugar cane.
1: We have sorghum up here.
0: Yeah. You know, but...
1: We'll do a taste test.
0: It's all getting cooked around this time of year.
1: Yeah.
0: It's when you cook it.
1: You can put it on your pancakes, though, right?
0: Oh, yeah.
1: You put it on your pancakes.
0: We were putting it on biscuits, ham, yogurt.
1: I bet it was so good.
0: Oh, yeah. I actually got a jar for you, Captain Scratch.
1: What?
0: Oh, yeah.
1: Oh, I'm so happy.
0: Fresh.
1: I'm so happy. Fresh. I'll share it with Fiddlesticks.
0: Good. All right. Well, it's already time for me to tell you about the Mr. Evening Radio Show with Mr. Evening, a mixtape for the people, Saturdays, 10 a.m. to noon.
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0: You know what time it is.
1: Oh.
0: It's Willie Nelson time.

was out a-riding. Graveyard shift, midnight till dawn. The moon was as bright as a reading light for a letter from an old friend back home.

It tells me last night I run up on Penny. She's married and has a good life. Boy, you sure missed the track when you never came back. She's the perfect professional

Well, I read up the last of my letter and tore off the stamp for Black Jim. And when Billy rode up to relieve me, he just looked at my letter.

0: Yeah, that was Jackson Lynch.
1: I was thinking that's definitely Pete Steele right there. That's got to be
0: no,
1: Pete Steele.
0: No, no, that was Jackson Lynch.
1: Wow.
0: Live at the Brooklyn Folk Festival 2013.
1: Oh, yeah. Ooh, that long ago?
0: Yeah.
1: Wow.
0: And that was him singing Last Payday at Coal Creek, obviously. We also heard Knight Rider's Lament. And that was from that that treat out of the pandemic known as Blind Date Party. The cover album by Bill Callahan and Signifying Wolf and Friends.
1: Oh, yeah, for sure, Lise.
0: I think that one had Bill Callahan, Bonnie Prince Billy, and Corey Hansen. But that's a Jerry Jeff song. All the songs are covers.
1: Oh, yeah.
0: And I played that because a couple reasons. Listen to a lot of Jerry Jeff at the Sorghum Fest.
1: Oh.
0: And also, Jackson and Bonnie Prince Billy, Signifying Wolf, will be playing at the Brooklyn Folk Festival coming up real soon.
1: Dang.
0: So I felt like that was a good combo.
1: Dang. Hey, wait a cold quick minute. That's Fiddlesticks over there.
0: Oh!
1: Fiddlesticks! Mosey up.
2: I called this number trying to get a blind date.
0: Yeah, well...
2: It was busy.
0: So there's a number associated with that album. I gotta remember. It was when it came out. It was a marketing thing.
1: Were they doing a phone date service?
0: It was a phone line. Wow. You called a phone line. I love that. People need to bring back the phone number phone line again.
2: I put my phone in the other room.
1: Yeah.
2: Because that's what we do.
0: Of course.
2: But there's a number on there that just says complaints in my address book.
1: Oh, yeah.
2: And there was somebody that... that set up a complaint line, just complaints in general, and you could call.
0: You do
2: like 20 years ago.
1: Oh,
2: and like you know, last year I was like, I wonder if that thing's is this thing still ringing? It's still ringing.
0: Do you just record it like voicemail style?
2: Yeah, it says we're here to take your complaints. Thank you for calling.
1: Ah.
0: So it's not a human you speak to.
1: Recording.
2: It's just a recording.
0: And then does anyone ever call you back?
2: No. You just leave your complaint.
0: Just a vent. Ooh, I would love to know who gets all those.
1: Yeah.
2: Great.
0: I feel like there's a podcast waiting to happen there.
1: Mm.
0: Would love to know. I bet there's some full spectrum of humankind.
1: Put your gripes in this jar.
2: My gripe is that I can't be in three places at once and that I don't have $1 million.
1: Yeah.
0: Well, here's my gripe. I've been injured at a corporate market whose name we will not mention. And what will it take for me to get $1 million? If you sustained an injury like this at a one of the largest corporations of the world.
2: Let me see that.
0: See?
1: Here's what I'm going to say, Madam Green.
2: Oh, my goodness.
0: I know.
1: No such thing as a free lunch.
2: That one?
0: Both of them.
2: Good night, nurse.
0: See? Do you see this? It's not good.
1: It makes her look pretty cool, though, right?
0: No.
2: I mean, the scars are going to be...
1: It's going to be raw.
2: If you don't get a settlement, you'll at least be able to dine out a couple of times on the stories. A
1: couple of times.
2: And I think you'll be able to... have drinks bought for you regularly.
0: Here's what
2: Explain
0: I want to know.
2: The scars.
0: So, basically they hide the rotisseries behind a sneeze panel. What'd you call it? Sneeze guard,
1: right?
0: And so they make it so you have 3 inches to grab a rotisserie chicken by a handle, by the way, where the handle is but an inch from something that will burn you very badly.
1: Yeah.
0: And then... in order to get it out, it's like trying to prevent a hazard is causing a hazard. And it's kind of my civic duty to let them know that their system is broken.
2: And poopification.
0: Mm-hmm.
2: This is your swing back.
0: It's my duty.
2: Madam Green Eyes strikes back.
1: Designed to burn.
0: It's my duty.
1: Madam Green's hand when she's grabbing that chicken bag.
0: Because maybe I seem like I'm in good spirits right now, but...
2: That looks like it smarts.
0: I'm never going to be able to grab a chicken bag the same again.
1: No.
0: And you know what? I love grabbing chicken bags.
1: That's trauma.
0: Yeah. Yeah, and
1: We're
0: scars.
1: Here for you,
0: There's
1: Green.
0: Guaranteed scarring.
1: That's guaranteed
2: Anybody
1: scars.
2: Says, do you know a haint? Be like, I have a haint. It haints me whenever I go and... and try to get that bag of chicken.
0: But yeah, it's painted. Like, you know, we were talking about this with pinky toes last week. Would you give up a pinky? Would you wear flip-flops on an escalator to lose a pinky toe to get $10 million?
1: To get $10 million.
0: The answer is yeah.
2: If it was in the bag with my toe, yeah.
0: Yeah, I would do it.
2: If the money were in the bag, yeah.
0: But you know what wouldn't be good? The scars, the trauma, no more rotisseries.
1: I'm so sorry.
0: And didn't even try to make that 10.
1: I'm so sorry.
0: You know, don't be sorry. This story is continuing to unfold, Captain Scratch.
1: It's
0: continuing to unfold.
1: Yeah.
0: The pain and suffering that they talk about, I'm experiencing it right now.
1: When every time you see that big supermarché banner, you don't have the same feels anymore.
0: I don't know. Mm-hmm. Uh-oh.
1: Achoo! Oh, bless
0: Excuse
1: you.
0: Excuse me.
2: Tight.
1: Now Excuse she's sick.
0: Me. No, I'm not. Absolutely not. Get out of here. Okay, so what else? Oh, we heard
2: DJ Jet Pilot. She's not sick.
1: She's not sick.
0: I am not. Sick. You know what? I had a tickle. I got
1: slip of the tongue. Sorry.
0: How could you say that? I'm not.
1: Just Josh in here. It's satire.
0: We also heard I'd Have to Be Crazy by Willie Nelson. And that goes out to you, Billy T. Who says he's never heard that one before?
1: Cheers, Billy T.
0: It's an absolute honor to be the first person to play it for you.
1: Yeah.
0: Absolute honor. Oh, Alexander Sings and Lori Sings are listening. Alexander, we played that...
2: Is that Fresh Baby?
0: Oh, yes. Yes, yes.
1: 100% guaranteed.
0: We played that Karai Poti Nande...
1: Nara Namoy...
0: yeah.
1: Karai Poti.
0: You missed it. Or maybe you didn't. Maybe you're just now letting us know you're tuned in.
1: I'm here to tell you that I love, love, love that. Alexander Scenes, good job. Keep them coming. Thank you. I'll listen to that whole album. I have been already.
0: Mm-hmm.
1: Thank you. That's the stuff. That's the magic stuff.
0: That is the stuff. And also, I do want to say, I was saying I was playing Jackson and Signifying because they're both playing at the Brooklyn Folk Fest this year, which I just want to say quite quickly is on... November 6th, 7th, and 8th.
2: I'm so jello.
0: And maybe even a little bit of the 5th. I don't know.
2: I bet, well...
0: I know that Signifying's playing on the 8th, and Jackson's probably playing every single day, because he's in a bunch of bands. And he plays After Party.
2: Mm.
0: Ooh, so fun.
2: That is going to be a hoot and a half.
0: It really will. Yeah. It really will.
1: That'd really make my year.
0: Come on down. I mean,
2: you're going to get to meet Herdy White after that.
0: Oh, and then the following weekend is Avant Radio Fest, WXOX and WFMU co-hosting in Jersey City.
1: Hmm.
0: And I'll be at that as well. And I'm actually actively looking for a place to work, play, and lay my head in New York City those weekdays in between. If anyone knows anything, I'm working on it.
1: You don't have a place yet?
0: Well, there's been a few friends offering, but it's like I'm going to have to be working. Full time,
1: mm-hmm.
0: And I'm wondering if it's better to find a.
2: You can find some place to flop that's close to a branch of the library.
0: That's true. That's true. I should just find a place to flop by the library. That's so true.
2: Their libraries are just the berries, man.
0: Oh, I know. I've done that before. I've stayed with Alexander Sings and then walked to the library close to Prospect Park. Lovely.
2: It is.
0: Just lovely.
1: It sounds lovely.
0: All right, we got some information to share with you. Coming up next is John Whitney with Stellar Spectrograph. If you tune in every Thursday evening for Stellar Spectrograph, you will hear 2 hours of full spectrum sound and traverse an immersive multiverse of rock, jazz, ambient, and psychedelia. That's every Thursday, right after The Fountain, 6 to 8 p.m.
1: Lights Out Louisville is an effort to prevent some of the 1 billion fatalities that occur every year when birds collide with illuminated homes and buildings. Local citizens are pledging to take action to reduce light pollution, especially during peak bird migration between 11 p.m. and 6 a.m. in April, May, September, and October to participate in Lights Out Louisville. 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Take the pledge.
2: I'm here for it.
0: Yeah.
2: Turn out that light, like the civil defense wardens used to say.
1: Lights out, buddy.
0: Turn it out.
2: Turn it out.
0: Carve up a pumpkin into a jack-o'-lantern face. Throw in a candle.
2: Or a turnip.
1: Just candles.
0: That's all you need.
1: Just jack-o'-candles this month.
0: Yeah. Jack-o'-lanterns for lamps.
1: Yep. Turn back the dial.
2: Turn it off.
1: Yep.
2: Light the light. Switch.
1: You want to hear some more music here while we have time?
0: Absolutely.
1: While we still have daylight. Washington Phillips. Lift him up. That's all. Whoa. Unacceptable. Here you go.

0: Will anchored in love divine. Gosh.
1: Get out of the fountain. Get out of the fountain. Dry off real quick.
0: You all are good. You're
1: get
0: good.
1: Electrocuted.
0: Carter family, of course.
2: Mm-hmm.
0: And Rady Pete before that with Hairs on the Mountain.
2: Ooh, Rady Pete is probably the coolest.
1: There are a lot of cool versions of that.
2: I mean,
1: that was a very fine version.
2: Yes, agreed on that.
0: Every time I play Hairs on the Mountain, I got to get a Shirley Collins in because I'm like, I don't want to forget about Shirley.
2: Got to get a Shirley in.
1: I think hers is my favorite.
2: Oh, yeah. Well, she wrote it, right? No, it's old. Old. I don't know. Maybe she did.
0: It's probably
2: deeply old. But she was the first version I ever heard, I guess you could say. And then there was Local Honeys.
0: Yeah.
2: They love to cover Shirley. They also did Space Girl.
0: Local Honeys was the first version of it I heard, but you know, I know they got it. I know where it came from.
2: Hairs on the Mountain's probably as old as time.
0: Oh yeah.
2: Ah, yes.
0: Old as literal actual
2: true time.
0: Hairs on the Mountain.
2: We're talking about bunny rabbits.
0: Speaking of hair.
2: Uh-huh. Standing up on the back of your neck.
0: Why is it every time I see that coyote I feel like I have hair in my mouth?
2: Cuz you do.
0: Because I do.
2: He sheds. She sheds.
0: Because I actually do.
2: She shed. He shed. No, it's man cave and she shed.
0: Yep.
2: Mm-hmm. They're actually named after coyote.
0: Yeah.
2: Those structures. Ah, well, I guess it's fill up our glass time.
0: Ah!
2: And raise it up high time.
0: So soon?
2: I can't believe it. This flew. This flew.
0: Wiggle, wiggle. The sun's so low on the horizon.
2: Gluggle, gluggle. Toil and trouble.
0: Well, spin it around to the right, spin it to the left.
2: Mm-hmm.
0: I'm going to slosh it all the way up in the air. I'm going to catch every drop. There I did it.
2: I want to pour a little out for my unadulterated hand skin. That's no longer here with us, RIP.
0: It's going to look rock and roll.
2: Mm-hmm.
0: Makes you even cooler than before. What doesn't kill you make you stronger.
2: Yeah. Cheers to Lederhosen and Oktoberfests.
0: Yeah.
2: Mm-hmm. Ooh, cheers to Shotgun Fest. This weekend, Juanita coming out of hibernation.
0: The Get Down.
1: Get Down's coming out.
0: That's, I was remembering after we talked about it and we were like, what was that band? I think that's got Claudada.
2: That's got Claudada.
0: That's
2: Claudada, yeah.
1: Claudada.
0: Yeah.
2: And that's in Germantown somewhere. A church parking lot, I believe. Just look up Shotgun Fest.
0: Yep.
2: And we're talking about the style of home, for the record.
1: All the stopped traffic.
2: Yeah. Yes. We're talking about the style of home, not the firearm, of
0: right.
2: course.
0: Very peaceful.
2: But cheers to Big Friday, also known as Right Now.
0: Mm-hmm. I'm raising up my big glass, and I want to send a lot of positive energy and love to Star Mama.
2: Oh, Star Mama, we love you.
0: We're sending about...
1: Woo Ascending.
0: Yes.
2: Mm-hmm. We're thinking about you. We're meditating on you.
0: Yep. And big cheers.
1: Everybody around you.
0: Yep. Mm-hmm. We're here for you. We're giving you big, big hugs.
2: Yep.
0: And also Star Maiden, possibly on the road or arriving very soon.
2: And Lil Hawk and Big Flower Magnolia. Why not?
0: Yeah, Lil Hawk and Lil Big Magnolia. Apparently, he doesn't like Lil Hawk anymore, so we're going to have to find a new name.
2: Big Hawk.
0: We're going to have to find a new name for Big Hawk.
2: Okay. Cheers to Ichabod and all jack-o'-lantern heads out there.
0: And to the bats who fly in the moon.
2: The bats, yeah.
0: The moon bats.
2: Fiddlesticks, you got any cheers?
1: Cheers to good mechanics.
2: Yeah.
0: Yeah.
1: Cheers.
0: I'll light a candle for the mechanic god.
1: Yeah, yeah. Cheers to nets that appear.
0: Yep.
2: All right.
1: How am I going to get caught? A net? Maybe a net's going to appear, and then it does.
2: Mm-hmm.
0: Yep.
2: Cheers to Joe Louis DeWeese and all the Louis DeWeeses for having us out to Slate Creek Farm. Cheers to Elbow Patch and Snackery Treats and Alexander Sings.
0: Mm-hmm.
2: And big cheers and all my love to Petite Penne. Ooh, and we got to thank our listeners who let us know. We're talking Billy T. We're talking Kodiak Bryce. We're talking Alexander Sings. We're talking Lori Sings. Cheers.
0: Cheers.
2: We love ya.
0: The Ides of October.
2: The Ides of October.
0: Watch out.
2: I'm watching. I'm watching right out.
0: Okay, watch out for the bats.
2: We have a few minutes left here.
0: Play something for us.
2: You know what? Ooh, I was hoping I'd get this one in. When's the last time we heard some old Salty?
0: Hopefully right now.
2: Can you believe? I forgot about this guy.
0: Don't forget about it.
2: Here's some old Salty. What are they talking about?
0: Is this the Watersons?
2: There's only one way to find out. It's Lau Waterson, Oliver Knight, and others.
0: Head like a toy shop?
2: Head like a toy shop.
0: Head like a toy shop. Chew on that one.
2: Chew on it. If you drink from the fountain at night, please don't drive. Be very careful.
0: Yeah, just get on the make a boat out of yourself and just float down the sea.
2: Make yourself a boat or get in a poke boat and do that down the river. Here we go.
0: Farewell.

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the background right now, we've got High Sir Don Walker doing Dear Prudence. Before that was Johnny Flynn doing Detectorists. Tommy James and the Shondells had Evergreen. Francois Hardy did Que Aimes Tu Vraiment. Jerry Mulligan Quartet did Line for Lions instrumental. Charlie Parker Quintet at La Cucaracha. The Bobby Fuller Four started off the set with I Fought the Law.

right. Just got to catch up on some announcements here. I want to tell you about The Deep End with Joey Mudd. The Deep End with host Joey Mudd features an interesting mix of all Louisville and Kentucky-related music from the 1950s to the present day. 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

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All right, we've switched it up. We got Link Ray doing Ace of Spades right now. Before that was Herbie Hancock doing The Naked Camera and Small Faces had What You Gonna Do About It. 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

In the background right now, we've got Nightmares on Wax doing You Bliss. Before that was T-Rex with Mr. Mister. Glenn Campbell did Gentle on My Mind. Desmond Decker and the Aces had Intensified Festival 68. And Link Ray did Ace of Spades. 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

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This show is called Stellar Spectrograph. My name is John, and I want to tell you about The Gold Room with JQT Jackson. It's a late night radio show hosted by JQT Jackson. Baby, you're on the list. Sundays, midnight to 2 a.m. That's The Gold Room with JQT Jackson.

background right now, we've got Mary Lattimore with Rachel Goswell. This is called this track is called Yesterday's Parties, and it's from the LP Goodbye Hotel Arcata, which came out in 2023. Before that, we had Charlie Parker doing I Love Paris, Take 3, Master Take. John Coltrane Quartet did Wise One. Suicide had Surrender. Brown Spirits did Out, Out, Out. David Bowie with Ashes to Ashes. Before the turn of the hour, we had 13th Floor Elevators doing She Lives in a Time of Her Own. Sound Carriers did Rolling On. Phil Coran and Legacy did Theme. And I think that gets us all caught up.

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Okay, we've got an astronomy report for Thursday, October 15th. Clear skies this Saturday, so we're going to do a quick update. Well, we might get another shower tonight. We've got a big cool down coming Friday, and it'll still be a little cloudy until Saturday. But on Saturday, the clear, crisp evenings commence, and they'll continue on through Monday. We've got sunrise at 7:52 a.m., sunset at 7:05 p.m., moonrise at 1 p.m., and moonset at 10:01 p.m. Right now, the moon is waxing crescent. Just a heads up that our next full moon will be on Saturday, October 25th. So, right around the Halloween parties. That will all start raging. It's going to be a crazy weekend or week. But looking on in the short term, we'll have the first quarter moon Saturday when the clear, dark skies present themselves. Sadly, I burned a witch this afternoon. My girlfriend had a felt witch handed down from her mom. And we had a votive candle. And I obliviously shoved the candle into the felt figurine. Yikes. That thing stunk. Like, there were some suspect chemical smells happening. Anyway, I feel terrible, and I'm going to try to redeem myself with some sort of awesome decoration, yet to be determined.

Anyway, Saturn will be shiny and bright in the evening sky. Look low in the west-southwest right after dusk. You'll easily be able to see Saturn's rings through a telescope. Jupiter and Mars rise late in the night. Catch Mars first around 1:15 a.m. It'll come up in the northeast, and then Jupiter will come up around 2:18 p.m. in the east. Best time to see them will be around 4 a.m. till dawn. So if you're up in Adam around that time, go check it out. The Orionid meteor shower is just getting started and will become more prominent and peak next week. You might catch some early shooting stars Saturday if you're lucky. And just to close it off, there's plenty of constellations to check out this time of year. Cassiopeia, the Queen, Pegasus, the Winged Horse, Perseus, the Hero. But speaking of Perseus, there's a little special event happening, I believe, Saturday night. Algol, the Demon Star, undergoes a noticeable 5-hour partial eclipse. You can do a quick, easy search for how to locate Algol for a cool Saturday night viewing. And you'll watch it fade in and out as its binary star creates the eclipse. All right, that's all I got for this week. Remember, look to the stars when in doubt.

Okay, right now we're listening to new composers in the background with the Second Sector, the track that we used before that was Steve Roach doing Infinite Shore, and before that we had Mary Lattimore featuring Rachel Goswell doing Yesterday's Parties. Just want to tell you about Expander, a multi-genre radio program that showcases music from far and wide, with music from the past, present, and future. Tune in and expand your taste in music on Expander with DJ AK, aka Frank Sriracha, every Thursday, 8 to 9 p.m. Did you know that the Louisville Free Public Library loans out telescopes? 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Learn more about telescopes and other library services you might not expect at lfpl.org under the services menu.

about the end of the show. In the background right now, we got the Ventures with Endless Dream. Herb Alpert before that. Classic Taste of Honey. Cal Chater did Stardust. Blue Mitchell had Last Tango in Paris. Gonna close out with a electronic track by Kettle. Called Dead Moon. That's coming up in less than a minute. 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Thanks for checking out Stellar Spectrograph. Wishing you all a wonderful evening. And look out, because fall's coming. Saturday. Be ready. Get that jacket out.

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It is now 8 p.m., which means it's time for Expander here on 97.1 FM WXOX LP Louisville. My name is DJ AK, aka Frank Sriracha, and this program happens every Thursday night from 8 to 9. So welcome to all the new listeners and longtime listeners. Welcome back. We're going to start the night with Night Rain by Crazy P. We've had some crazy rain, and this track's been on my mind. So shout out to all the listeners. Let's get the night started here on Expander.